0: New technology.
1: New York City Mayor Zoran Mamdani said the Office of the Chief Medical Examiner has positively identified a victim, an adult female, of the 2001 attack. That victim's name will not be released until after her family has been notified. This marks the first time forensic investigative genetic genealogy that uses DNA and online family tree research was used to identify a victim.
0: Fox's Gernal Scott. The last time a World Trade Center victim was positively identified was a year ago. More than 1,000 remain unidentified. 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
7: Morning to Iran's trading partners. I'm Lisa Lacera, Fox News. The Trump administration telling them the clock is ticking to cut economic ties with Tehran.
8: Describing an economic D-Day, Treasury Secretary Scott Bessent says new U.S. sanctions will block all foreign revenue streams to Iran.
9: Our objective is to sever every economic lifeline that sustains this tyrannical regime until Tehran stands alone.
8: Bessent says President Trump and Treasury officials are calling counterparts to deliver timelines for countries to cut ties with Iran or face stiff secondary sanctions.
9: If they do not take action, we will do so unilaterally through Treasury authorities.
8: China, Turkey, and the United Arab Emirates are among Iran's largest trading partners.
7: Fox's Jared Halpern at the White House. As the trade war between the U.S. and Canada heats up, the Associated Press reports Canada will announce retaliatory tariffs against the U.S. tomorrow. The State Department preparing to revoke the business and tourism visas of up to 200,000 foreigners who have applied for or are currently seeking asylum status in the U.S. A State Department spokesman says the department's working with the Department of Homeland Security to identify and revoke the non-immigrant visas of foreigners who came to the U.S. claiming to be short-term visitors, but then filed for asylum. On day 19 of the trial of the Massachusetts mom accused of killing her kids, the defense asked for a mistrial.
10: As prosecutors presented rebuttal witnesses, Lindsay Clancy's defense attorney Kevin Reddington objected to what he said was the Commonwealth discussing Catholicism.
11: I believe it was intentional misconduct.
10: Prosecutor Shannon Buckingham said her witness, Dr. Kirk Heilbrun, was getting at whether Clancy knew her actions were wrongful.
7: Fox's Gernal Scott. The judge did not declare a mistrial. 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
12: What's up, y'all? I'm Cheryl Swoops, WNBA champ, three-time Olympian, and Basketball Hall of Famer.
13: And I am Tarika Foster Brasby, journalist, sports reporter, basketball analyst.
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1: This is an important message for all parents of teens. 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
5: Iran's trading partners. I'm Lisa Lacera, Fox News. The Trump administration is rolling out new sanctions intended to isolate Iran's economy.
6: All countries, companies, and financial institutions with links to Iran are on the clock.
7: An economic engagement of any kind with this murderous regime will expose those responsible to the full reach of American power.
6: Treasury Secretary Scott Bessent says those consequences could include secondary sanctions and isolation from the U.S. economy.
7: No nation should expect to enjoy the rewards of our system while helping those who seek to destroy it.
6: Bessent did not publicly share timelines or deadlines for U.S. partners to cut ties with Iran.
5: Fox's Jared Halpern at the White House. Canada reportedly is set to announce retaliatory tariffs against the U.S. tomorrow, according to the Associated Press. President Trump escalated the trade war with Canada earlier today, telling leaders to fall in line or face consequences far worse than tariffs already imposed, and threatening new 50% tariffs on Canadian vehicles, auto parts, and steel. Crews fighting a fast-moving wildfire in northwestern Nevada that's forced thousands from their homes.
8: Truckee Meadows Fire District Chief Richard Edwards revealing the Hawk Fire northwest of Reno is more than 15,000 acres and 27% contained, noting evacuations have been reduced.
9: People under a go-now evacuation are 23,000. Those under a get-set evacuation are 40,000.
8: Crews are canvassing areas impacted by the inferno, which ignited Saturday.
9: They did discover 32 destroyed homes and 6 damaged homes.
8: 900 personnel from at least 15 states, New Zealand, and Australia are helping to battle the flames.
5: Fox's Kristen Goodwin. Officials say they know the fire was human caused, but are still investigating whether it was intentional. 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
10: Hey friends,
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13: John Polk was my nemesis. I knew in order to live a rich and fulfilling life, one where I was equal under the law and could be happy and fulfilled, I needed to defeat the message that John Polk was peddling.
14: 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For years, I was the poster boy of the conversion therapy movement, the ex-gay who married an ex-lesbian and traveled the world telling my story of how I changed my sexuality from gay to straight. I wore the label of ex-gay with pride. That was all until, well, we'll get to that part.
13: 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He evokes a reaction. 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
1: With the Islamic Republic to sever financial ties or face retaliations from the U.S. Fox's Jared Halpern reports.
2: Describing an economic D-Day, Treasury Secretary Scott Bessent says new U.S. sanctions will block all foreign revenue streams to Iran.
3: Our objective is to sever every economic lifeline that sustains this tyrannical regime until Tehran stands alone.
2: Bessent says President Trump and Treasury officials are calling counterparts to deliver timelines for countries to cut ties with Iran or face stiff secondary sanctions.
3: If they do not take action, we will do so unilaterally through Treasury authorities.
2: China, Turkey, and the United Arab Emirates are among Iran's largest trading partners. At the White House, Jared Halpern, Fox News.
1: Trade troubles with Canada as the U.S. hits our northern neighbors with massive tariffs on imports. Fox's Lauren Simonetti.
4: The U.S. slapped 50% tariffs on about $20 billion of Canadian goods from hockey sticks to wine after trade talks collapsed late Friday. Now Canada is preparing retaliatory tariffs on U.S. goods. President Trump says, quote, Canada wants the benefits of being a state without being one. They have also charged our great farmers for many years massive amounts of tariffs. No more. Well, the U.S. is Canada's largest trading partner, and U.S. Trade Chief Jamieson Greer says Ottawa walked away from what he calls a pretty good deal.
1: Canadian Prime Minister Mark Carney.
5: We made progress. We did make some progress in recent weeks. In the end, that momentum reversed. And we could not accept what the U.S. had offered, nor could we give what they asked.
1: Canada expected to announce retaliatory tariffs tomorrow. 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
1: Iran's currency hit a record low Monday, and the United Arab Emirates announced last week it is suspending all trade and financial transactions with Iran. At the White House, Jared Halpern, Fox News.
2: Meantime, President Trump ramping up threats towards Canada. This after talks for a trade deal fell through last week.
3: President Trump posting on Truth Social in part, on January 1st, 2027, tariffs on all cars, trucks, both large and small, automotive parts and steel will be increased to 50%. Build in the U.S. and there are zero tariffs. Canada will be treated like a state no longer. The goods represent about 5% of Canadian exports to the U.S. and are worth roughly $20 billion. Canada is responding. Dollar-for-dollar retaliatory tariffs take effect September 8th, targeting U.S. sectors including steel and dairy.
2: That's Fox Business's Lydia Hu. And a federal judge postponing a trial in the U.S. for a former Libyan intelligence official charged with the 1988 bombing of Pan Am Flight 103, citing the discovery of new evidence that defense attorneys want to examine in the nearly 40-year-old case. Jury selection was set to begin Wednesday for the federal trial of the accused conspirator. 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
5: To Iran's trading partners. I'm Sue Guzman, Fox News. The Trump administration has launched an economic D-Day against the regime of Tehran. Fox's Mike Emanuel reports.
6: For foreign governments or companies considering trying to ease the pain on the regime, this warning, D-Day is coming for them, too. Secretary of War Pete Hegseth visited

0: trading partner, and U.S. Trade Chief Jamieson Greer says Ottawa walked away from what he calls a pretty good deal.
1: And Canadian Prime Minister Mark Carney.
2: We made progress. We did make some progress in recent weeks. In the end, that momentum reversed, and we could not accept what the U.S. had offered, nor could we give what they asked.
1: Canada expected to announce those retaliatory tariffs Tuesday. And the State Department is preparing to revoke the business and tourism visas of up to 200,000 foreigners who've applied for or currently seeking asylum status in the U.S. The move for foreigners who came to the U.S. claiming...
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4: Fox News, I'm Sue Guzman. Treasury Secretary Scott Bessent says countries that do business with Tehran are being put on notice and could face severe sanctions.
5: Our objective is to sever every economic lifeline that sustains this tyrannical regime.
4: Saying no country should expect to enjoy the rewards of our system while helping those who seek to destroy it. This announcement coming just days after President Trump promised what he called an economic D-Day for Iran. Tens of thousands of foreigners could soon lose business and tourism visas as part of an immigration crackdown by the Trump administration.
6: A State Department spokesman says the department is coordinating with Homeland Security to identify and revoke the non-immigrant visas of foreigners who came to the U.S. claiming to be short-term visitors, but then filed for asylum to stay permanently.
4: Fox's Jared Halpern. 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
20: Fall in line or face far worse. Good morning. I'm Mike Gavin in for Gordon Deal along with Nicole Murray. It's Tuesday, August 25th, and here's what we have for you this hour.
21: President Trump threatens new 50% tariffs on Canadian cars, auto parts, and steel as Canada plans to retaliate with their own levies.
20: The U.S. unveils Operation Economic Outcast in the hopes of ending a stalemate with Iran.
21: The Supreme Court sided with President Trump, easing a path toward new restrictions on mail-in ballots.
20: And is massive government debt killing your American dream?
22: So if the government doesn't get its spending under control, I think the standard of living for all of us is going to drop. And maybe we are even starting to, we've already started to feel some effects of it. Because when the government spends a lot of money, we will see more inflation, which we already have seen a lot of, and we all know we hate.
20: Madora Lee from USA Today, more on how $40 trillion debt makes things more expensive and shrinks your paycheck later in the hour. Canada will announce retaliatory tariffs against the U.S. today after relations between leaders of the two countries took another big hit Monday, with President Trump telling Canadian leaders to fall in line or face consequences far worse than existing tariffs, and Prime Minister Mark Carney accusing Washington of trying to subordinate Canada. Trump also threatened new 50% tariffs on

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1: We're starting our Tuesday with some patchy fog across our area, but this will clear out by mid-morning. We'll have a mix of sunshine and clouds for our Tuesday, but still don't forget your umbrella before leaving home. We'll have a few showers and thunderstorms again this afternoon and clearing out by this evening. This is meteorologist Ashley Renee. Watch NBC 33 and Fox 44 or visit LouisianaFirstNews.com to get your full forecast. Have a great day.
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13: The cross-border trade war heats up. Good morning. I'm Mike Gavin in for Gordon Deal along with Nicole Murray. It's Tuesday, August 25th, and here's what we have for you this hour.
14: The U.S. and Canada take jabs at each other and threaten new tariffs as the war of words between the neighboring countries escalates.
13: The U.S. unveils new economic sanctions for Iran as traffic through the Strait of Hormuz moves at a snail's pace.
14: Firefighters make progress on a wildfire that exploded over the weekend near Reno, Nevada, forcing tens of thousands to evacuate.
13: And how changes to one fast food chain signature burger is helping bring back customers.
15: Prior to all this, Burger King had been losing market share. Wendy's, since 2020, had more U.S. sales. They've gone back and forth over the years, but Wendy's really reclaimed that title, and that was it. They were there for good until June, the end of June, when actually Burger King surpassed them, in part because of some of these changes.
13: Heather Haddon of the Wall Street Journal with more on how the Whopper is fueling a flame-grilled turnaround at Burger King later in the hour. Canada will announce retaliatory tariffs against the U.S. today after relations between leaders of the two countries took another big hit on Monday, with President Trump telling Canadian leaders to fall in line or face consequences far worse than existing tariffs, and Prime Minister Mark Carney accusing Washington of trying to subordinate Canada. Trump also threatened new 50% tariffs on Canadian vehicles, auto parts, and steel, while Carney said U.S. trade demand showed Washington wanted to destroy their major industries, including autos, steel, and aluminum. Carney speaking at the Port of Quebec.
16: This fall, we will begin intense discussions with the European Union, the world's second largest economy, to build a much stronger and deeper economic and security partnership.
13: Vice President J.D. Vance was in Maine.
17: I frankly thought we had a deal. I think that we should have a deal, but I think that we need to send a message loud and clear to the Prime Minister of Canada. Stop taking advantage of the people of

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0: Nancy Mace has a bunch of new tattoos, and they're so pronounced, so detailed, so in your face. A lot of people on social media think they're fake, but apparently they're real.
1: Really? What did she get on? Did she do the tribal thing, or did she go with the yin-yang? What did she choose?
0: Well, it's a lot of little tattoos. There's a whole bunch of stuff going on, but...
1: She's got sleeves.
0: Yeah, the gist of it is that she was on cable news over the weekend in a sleeveless shirt.
1: Intentionally, obviously.
0: And on her arms, you see there's like a bird, flowers. What is that? Mother Mary, the word justice. There's just a lot going on. And because
1: I thought that was a geisha walking with a parasol behind her head. That's actually a halo.
0: No, I think that's...
1: It looks a little Asian-y, though, doesn't it?
0: I think that's Jesus's mom.
1: Yeah, I think you're right. Now,
0: if you look at it up close.
1: It's the first time I've seen it. My first impression was geisha.
0: Sure, I could get but from a distance.
1: Yeah, but it doesn't make much sense.
0: Especially when you consider what kind of person she is.
1: That's what I'm saying.
0: And then over here, there's a lion. And anyway, whatever. It's just... Most people didn't realize she had all these tattoos. There's just a lot of them. There's something called Mesopedia. Did you know that?
1: I did not. And I'm guessing it's something that has to do with Nancy Mace.
0: Right.
1: Because we're just talking about her.
0: There's a website that's just nothing but information about Nancy Mace. And it's got all the crazy stuff she's done over the years. Like, didn't she claim to hack into her boyfriend's social media account because he cheated on her or something?
1: She claimed a lot of things, yeah.
0: Meme of the moment, the trashy face tattoo meme. How much Nancy Mace stuff is there?
1: No kidding. There's a lot on there, and it doesn't sound like it's all complimentary.
0: Nancy Mace rebrands her main X account into the Get Maced billboard.
2: What are we supposed to do with this? I'm just curious. When does her official OnlyFans account open up?
0: That's what I wonder.
2: That's coming, right?
0: Is this a website for people who love Nancy or
1: I can't tell
0: or hate Nancy, or is it for both?
1: Maybe just wide open.
0: There's a section here called the incidents. The Greer Megaphone arrest, June 2026. TSA line skip videos with Debbie Wasserman Schultz.
1: Oh, fun!
0: Israel evacuation missions and the White House clash. I think it's unflattering. It looks like. Charleston Airport TSA incident, October 2025. Epstein files floor speech. Well, some of it's flattering. Nose job remark to Representative Sarah Jacobs. Oh, no. Is Sarah Jewish? Just wondering.
1: Yeah.
0: It's touchy. Anyway, all that being said, Nancy Mace does have huge jugs. And AOC has huge jugs. So take your pick. Which female lawmaker with huge jugs do you want to see as a front runner for 2028?
1: Well, I don't think we get a choice. The polls are telling us that AOC is the way to go.
0: She seems to be more popular than Kamala. I know it feels

0: so old, I can remember back when a president campaign, you know, the guy running for president, one would lose.
1: Yeah.
0: And he would just go away.
1: Not anymore.
0: No, you don't go away. You tell everybody how it's not your fault, and you blame the other side, and you just kick up a fuss. That whole, I lost. Better luck next time. No, those days are long gone.
1: Well, to a lot of our younger listeners, women might look at AOC and think, barista to the White House, that's a great evolution. That's a good story arc. And young men might look at her and think, wow, those jugs are ginormous. But I just want to repeat the wise words of one of the great American philosophers. Thomas Sowell once famously said,
2: what did he say?
1: I know those tiggle biddies are hypnotic, but be careful because they lead to communism.
0: Oh, no. Well, he was wise beyond his years then.
1: He really was.
0: I don't know how old he was, but he was a pretty smart feller.
1: All right, Teddy Roosevelt just reached out from 1907 and told a federal judge, build the wall.
0: Build it, they will come.
1: A federal judge in Arizona. Yeah, no, they won't. A federal judge in Arizona just greenlit border wall construction along the 62 miles of the Tohono O'odham Nation's Reservation.
0: Uh-oh.
1: It butts up against Mexico.
0: Now, are they walling it out of Mexico, or are they walling the Indians in?
1: They're trying to keep them.
0: When they first put those Jews behind walls in Germany, they told them it was for their own protection.
1: Well, to your point, the tribe doesn't like it over there.
0: Which tribe?
1: The tribe tried to, the Tohono.
0: Oh, you're not talking about Israel anymore, none of that.
1: No, this isn't that kind of tribe. No.
0: Gotcha.
1: The tribe sued, claiming the wall would be illegal trespassing on their land and would effectively shrink the reservation. They even put up a no trespassing sign.
0: That didn't work?
1: And a tersely worded Facebook post.
0: They had a no trespassing sign posted visibly where anybody could see it.
1: Not to mention.
0: They still trespassed.
1: They trolled on social media. Judge Richard Leon wasn't buying it. He pointed straight to a 1907 proclamation by President Teddy Roosevelt declaring that the first 60 feet of any international boundary is under exclusive federal control.
0: Ooh, the first 60 feet. How about that? Huh? Now,
1: at the time, it was to stop smuggling.
0: Okay. Now it is. It still is.
1: And this
0: was smuggling humans instead of other things.
1: That was 1907. This reservation wasn't even formally established till 1917, a decade after Teddy drew the line.
0: Well, all right then. So you got that going for you.
1: This lands right as the Trump administration is touting 15 straight months of zero border releases, and daily apprehensions are down 94% from the Biden years, lowest in 30 years.
0: Well, if the numbers are already down to next to nothing, why do they need a wall?
1: Because at some point, Trump's not going to be president anymore.
0: And then whoever is will probably come and tear the wall down, or just tell the Indians they could do it and, you know, save some money that way.
1: Maybe the real story is that Teddy Roosevelt is still the most effective border enforcer in American history, even from beyond the grave.
0: Ooh, that's pretty cool, huh?
1: Either way, the judge cleared the path. The wall keeps going up, and you can't build here. Signs just became expensive souvenirs.
0: Now, are they going to put it across the glorious nature of Big Bend, Texas?
1: That's the next controversy.
0: Oh, boy.
1: Can they do it in Big Bend?
0: And that's, they've got several separate rules for state parks and federal parks and all that kind of stuff.
1: Well, we want to know what you think, Walton and Johnson listeners.
0: That's funny. Oh, you were serious. I'm sorry.
1: So shoot us an email. You can use the Walton and Johnson smartphone app to do that. It's a great way to...
0: I just looked, and we still have email. We got a lot of email. Yeah. Some of it is about Jaden Daniels. Language, people. Watch your language.
1: Why? What'd they say about Jaden Daniels?
2: Yeah, I was going to say, what about Jaden Daniels?
0: He said, well, I'll clean it up best I can. To hell with Jaden Daniels. His Heisman year, he lost to Florida State, Ole Miss, and Alabama. He didn't even play in the bowl game. It was selfish performance all year, and all he cared about was his stats and his draft selection. So, on him. Boom. It was a rude thing to say, but, you know, keep it clean here for the folks.
1: Wait, all he cared about was his career? I
0: don't... His stats and his draft selection. He didn't care about winning. You know, you should be caring about LSU while you're playing at LSU. And now it just seems like he didn't have all that going for him until now. All of a sudden, he still cares about himself and his number and everything about it.
1: Mr. O, can we do sports after this? I think it's time.
2: Well, it sounds like you're doing it anyway.
1: Well,
0: I'm just reading emails. That's all I'm doing. Don't look at me, man.
1: I feel like this is more political. We haven't even told you who won a game.
2: Yeah. Uh-oh. Did somebody win something?
1: Stick around. You'll tell us.
2: Out.
1: You'll
2: find out. Yeah.
3: Yeah. Well, we'll find out. This is Harry Doyle.

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1: Stay tuned for more Waltman Johnson.
2: For the Atlantic hurricane season, NOAA is predicting a below normal season for 2026. But even though we're expecting a below average season in the Atlantic, it's very important to understand that it only takes one.
3: The one place for the information you need when you need it.
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30: Daniel and Davy world.
31: No, I get it. It was the same actor that played Daniel Boone that played Davy Crockett, but I only know that because you told me.
30: That's right. Yeah, it's Fess Parker. Apparently, them two old boys, Daniel and Davy, didn't even live near each other.
31: Really?
30: They're just out in the woods. No, it was that they didn't live near each other in time.
31: Well, yeah, it was like a decade apart, right?
30: Oh,
31: yeah,
30: they a did more Daniel. Than that. They weren't neighbors.
31: They did Daniel Boone in the 60s and Davy Crockett was in the 50s.
30: Yes, thank you for clearing that up.
31: So obviously.
30: Okay, then.
31: Over $700,000 now raised for a woman who strangled her three children to death with exercise ropes. Every single donation is from a woman. Hundreds of thousands of women in a TikTok true crime psychosis.
30: Just sad,
31: where
30: isn't
31: they
30: it?
31: Believe the husband did it because he looks mean and he's a Gemini.
30: Oh, well, you know, he's got that going against him. And she was a Leo?
31: Somehow, three children got murdered. And somehow that might not even be the worst thing about all of this.
30: $700,000. If she's found guilty, which she is.
31: She's admitted it.
30: Does she get the money? Or should all of those women that donated also be found guilty of being an accomplice?
31: Well, I think it's money for her legal.
30: For her defense?
31: Yeah, I think so, yeah.
30: But what? She did it. Oh, well.
31: May God's... Boy, the comments are crazy. They're like, I think the husband did it. He's a Gemini.
32: Blaming the husband. But he wasn't even there.
31: No, he was out running errands.
30: Well, according to him.
31: Yeah, he was.
30: Did they have a videotape from the store?
31: We hurt with
30: probably.
31: You. Probably. Well, she admits she sent him out on an errand. Yeah. Here are some of the comments. We hurt with you. We hope for you. And we stand with you.
30: Mm.
31: What? She murdered her kids.
30: And people have donated money, a lot of money to her.
31: Mm. I stand with you, Lindsay. We all do. We know.
30: Sounds like there's a lot more possible future baby killers out there in the world, huh?
31: Lindsay, the moms are with you. We feel your pain and we'll do what we can to hold you up. What? Other moms will be helped.
30: Mm.
31: What? Helped with what? Jeez, I hope not. I hope they don't help murder their kids.
30: I know.
31: This story could have been mine. My heart is with... What? What? This woman,
30: it could have easily been me. How many times have I nearly killed my kids? Because I just wasn't having a good day.
31: Hey, Mom, real quick. I was looking through our bank statements, and I saw a donation for a GoFundMe. So when I checked the GoFundMe, it was you telling a woman who murdered her kids that you were just like her and you empathized with her.
30: Yeah, you kids better... You better take the hint. Start acting right.
31: Mom, did you almost murder me when I was a baby?
30: Oh, so many times. Let me tell you, you're lucky to still be alive.
31: Wow.
30: Mm-hmm.
31: gentlemen, if you are dating a woman, if you are engaged to a woman
30: who's donating to that,
31: if you've recently been married, ask your woman how she feels about this. Who does she blame? Is she on the side of the husband or the state? Or does she think the woman who killed her kids is the victim? And if she says anything, even remotely
30: anything
31: close
30: like that,
31: to saying she empathizes with Lindsey Clancy, run
32: away
31: as fast as you can.
32: Don't look back. Just keep running. Yeah. Just keep going.
31: And these women vote.
30: Yeah.
31: You're like, wow.
30: That's been a problem for years, hasn't it?
31: How is it there are so many of these middle-class women with college degrees who support full-on socialism and the weirdest laws, the strangest, they want to send their kids to drag queen story hour? How is it that these women exist?
30: You know what I'll do? We ought to take away their right to vote until they act right again.
31: I think it's a little late.
30: No, we can do it. We just take away their right to vote. You got to have somebody vote on it?
31: I think
30: that's not going to work.
31: Yeah, it's too late because they'll vote against it.
30: Well, then we won't let them vote.
31: Shouldn't have given them the right to vote in the first place.
30: Yeah, should have thought about that, I guess, huh?
31: Bruce Willis showed up for his daughter's wedding, and the photo is pure die-hard heart.
30: Oh, I'm sure it is. But he was there.
31: This is a really sad story. His daughter, Tallulah Willis, is named Tallulah. Isn't that terrible?
30: That is sad.
31: I know. Isn't that terrible?
30: Yeah.
31: Anyway, she married a musician, also kind of sad. And
30: it just keeps getting worse.
31: And she had a custom Balenciaga gown, the whole romantic setup. She was wearing a gown from a fashion brand who celebrated child rape.
30: I was going to say, aren't those the child traffickers and stuff, them Balenciagas?
31: Yeah. And then comes in the fact that dad has Alzheimer's. And boy, this is just a sad news story. Mm. Vogue dropped the photos, including a black and white shot of Bruce, now 71, in a short sleeve shirt and a woven fedora, arm around his daughter while holding his new son-in-law's hand. Rare public appearance for the actor who's been largely out of the spotlight since the dementia diagnosis.
30: You're telling me that he wore a short sleeve shirt to the wedding? Or was this photo taken somewhere else?
31: No, it was at the wedding, yeah.
30: Oh, dear God, he does have dementia then.
31: And a fedora.
30: He knows better than that, or he used to know.
31: Demi Moore was there, too. Flowy blue satin number.
32: Ain't that mama?
31: Yeah.
32: Yeah, that's mama.
31: Bruce Willis in a fedora at his daughter's wedding.
30: In a short sleeve shirt, though.
31: While fighting dementia. Wow.
30: That's not good.
31: A fedora.
30: You got a problem with that?
31: The whole
30: thing. You know, men used to wear hats all the time back in the 60s. You know, Mad Men, you watch those shows like that, and some of those old movies. It was a classier time.
31: Listen, fedoras are okay if you are a cab driver, you play bass in a jazz band, or if you're a black guy. Otherwise, I wouldn't do it.
30: Nah.
31: That's just my
30: rule. Recommend again it.
31: Yeah. If you're a detective, if you're a newspaper reporter,
30: says press on your hat,
31: go ahead.
30: Sure.
31: Other than that, I imagine a guy in a fedora hat, I just see someone at a comic book convention who hasn't been outside in a long time and he smells bad.
30: In other old man news, Harrison Ford is going to play Indiana Jones one more time. Now, he's already been Indiana Jones 5 times, and the last one was 2023.
31: I saw it. Who saw it? Show of hands.
30: Just you.
31: And it failed miserably.
30: Dial of Destiny.
31: That movie did abysmal. Why would you keep making them?
30: Well, he's coming back because at the Disney convention over the weekend, he announced that Disney is using him as the actual model for the new attraction, Indiana Jones and the Myth of the Jade Serpent.
31: Oh.
30: So it's not a movie, but they're using him as the model for the Indy Jones in their little Disney production.
31: Here's how bad it is right now for Hollywood. He's an 84-year-old action star.
30: Yeah.
31: And this is a thing they're
30: still relying on that.
31: I know.
30: Mm-mm-mm.
31: That's how much it sucks. They're like, hey, does Vin Diesel have anything? Vin Diesel.
30: Please.
31: Scott, pick up your laptop and leave the meeting.
30: Out of here.
31: You do not get to be here for this anymore.
30: I just noticed you have a kitty cat on your t-shirt. I don't know why I didn't notice that before.
31: Well, it's the Bobcat logo. I got this at UVC Power Sports.
30: Bobcat, like in Texas State?
31: No, Bobcat.
30: That's the Texas State Bobcat right there. I've seen it before.
31: Okay, well, sure, but this is Bobcat tractors.
32: Equipment.
31: And, yeah, exactly. Yeah. Right. Bobcat brand's new line of small to mid-sized tractors are in stock right now at UVC Power Sports.
32: I just like the little kitty.
31: I'm pretty excited about that, you know?
32: Well, who ain't?
31: You know, I rode those. I raced at them from down the hall at the sports station.
32: I understand you kicked some serious ass that day, too. Yeah.
31: That's why whenever I show up in Alvin, Texas, they call me Bobcat Kenny. Sometimes they just call me BC.
32: BC?
31: Yeah.
32: Sure, you think that stands for Bobcat.
31: Sometimes they call me DB. I don't know why. Something D-bag or something?
32: I don't know. You never can tell about people.
0: It ends up, when you do communism right, it works perfectly, and everyone loves it.
1: And it only took 200 million starving to get here.
0: That's less than half as many as we thought.
2: Walton and Johnson. Hey.
4: 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But even though we're expecting a below average season in the Atlantic, it's very important to understand that it only takes one.
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30: Is something scary afoot? It sounds a little scary.
4: No, I just wanted to play some music that would really grab everyone's attention.
30: Well, it made me a little nervous.
4: Because this is a really important part of the show.
30: Oh, yeah, that's right. I forgot. We're doing sports now, right?
4: Yeah, it's a Walden Johnson Sports Report, and it's probably brought to you by...
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4: Wow, I can't wait to find out more about that.
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4: Sure, that's great stuff.
30: In the meantime, 1-800-LAW-TIGERS or lawtigers.com to help you out.
4: Smart.
30: All right, so, there's a lot going on. Jaden Daniels being all selfish and everything about his number. But the news on the sports world was overshadowed yesterday by the story of the late Tommy John. You've heard of his surgery, but did you know there was a real dude back there behind all that? Dude had Tommy John surgery. Everybody had Tommy John surgery. It's for baseball pitchers. But the athlete that it was named after, Mr. Tommy John, died over the weekend. He was 83 years old.
4: That is very sad.
30: I'm assuming he died from being 83 years old, most likely.
4: So they named a surgery after him. Apparently he had bladder cancer, but that wasn't anything to do with the surgery, right?
30: No, it's pretty much all for elbows and arms and that sort of stuff.
4: Grew up in Indiana, small little town, Terre Haute, it's called, but died at Lakewood Ranch in Florida. Quite a life he lived, mostly known as a Yankees pitcher. But played for some other teams, too.
30: For the Dodgers, among others, yeah.
4: The Indians, the White Sox, the Dodgers, the Yankees, the Angels, the Athletics, and then again, the Yankees. Boy, he really moved around, didn't he?
30: And they'll do that.
4: All-star player four times, 1968, then 1978 to 1980. Not bad. Not a bad little career there.
30: While we're in baseball, just real quick, Stros lost 2 out of 3 over the weekend. If you're watching to Seattle, they still up. 2 games over the Rangers, but Seattle closing the gap on the Rangers. We'll see how they're going to work out these last couple of dozen games or so. Let's see. Oh, Scottie Scheffler, that's a golfer dude, finished 17 under par to win the St. Jude Bowl in Memphis. They call them bowls in golf?
4: Sure.
30: Yeah, why not? That's what it was, a competition. Oh, and... congratulations. You don't normally hear about this, but apparently LSU have got some amazing volleyball championship ladies. Brasher and Cruz made history in the volleyball championships with a three-peat back-to-back-to-back championships. So the LSU crew, very excited for Brasher and Cruz, as obviously we are too. There's new coaches in college football. I don't know if you've been keeping up. Yeah, all right, you know your team. Maybe you're following LSU or you're following Ole Miss or whoever it is. Turns out there's 34 new coaches in FBS in football coming in this year. And, of course, LSU got them a new coach. Tulane, Florida, Memphis, new coaches. Stanford, Oklahoma State, UCLA, Penn State, Michigan State, Ole Miss, Auburn, Arkansas, Kentucky, Florida, Southern Miss, just to name the ones in this general vicinity.
4: Mm.
30: Right around here.
4: Right, you know.
5: That's all them new coaches coming in. So might not be as interesting as what new players you got on the field as what new coaches are on the sideline this year to see how things go. Because, you know, some of them teams, I'll take your coach and you can take mine. And now we'll see how that work out.
4: And if I'm not mistaken, from the last year or two, aren't we kind of living in the era of college football coach sex scandals?
30: I mean, look out now.
4: Can't wait to find out who they'll be sleeping with, what lawsuits will be involved, what restraining orders.
5: Oh, all that's coming.
4: Oh, that's going to be really exciting.
5: Just remember the wise words of Bum Phillips, who told you, you know, a really good coach. You know how you can tell? A really good football coach, he can take his'n and beat your'n, and then he can take your'n and beat his'n. That's a good coach right there.
4: Is he talking about what I think he's talking about?
30: Winning football games?
4: Oh, never mind. Yeah.
30: It takes his'n and beats your'n.
4: Got it. Okay, yeah.
30: It's country palaver, I think is what they call that.
4: Absolutely.
5: It's what?
4: The colloquialism, Bill.
30: Yes, very well said, sir.
4: The Korean Football Association.
30: What does the K stand for?
4: Korea.
30: Are they sure?
4: Yeah.
30: Maybe klepto. We don't know about the W over here.
4: No, we don't. No. They're apologizing this week for inappropriate conduct and various controversies after being accused of paying for, and I quote, sexual entertainment for foreign referees.
30: Oh, really? Huh. How does that work exactly?
4: A little over a decade ago, the KFA got into trouble, apparently, following a disastrous year for the association, punctuated by the national team failing to get out of the group stage of the FIFA World Cup.
5: Oh, that had to hurt.
4: Multiple star players active in top European leagues on the team. South Korean soccer fans blamed the team's coach.
5: I thought we were talking about football. Now, all of a sudden, we're talking about soccer.
4: Yeah.
5: That's what they call it over there.
4: It's been soccer this whole time, Billy.
5: Oh, hell, you tricked me.
4: Anyway, they said apparently the KFA hired a coach that had failed to produce results for the national team, and the outreach became so pervasive that South Korea's president apologized for the World Cup performance and promised government action. So Hong Kong has since fled the country, reportedly to California. Gets a little complicated here, but Hong and the current, that's his name, Hong Kong. I know that's confusing.
30: That's tricky.
4: Hong and the current leadership of the KFA do not appear to be involved in the current scandal, but the new scandal involves sexual favors. The KFA did not name the sexual favors, but apologized vaguely for inappropriate actions taken by the association.
5: What are you thinking, rub and tug, probably?
4: It sounds like they hired a hooker for one of the referees in an effort for...
30: Maybe more than one.
4: Yeah, I mean, favors.
30: Yeah. Could have been a masseuse, a quote-unquote massage parlor girl.
4: Yeah.
5: That's what I said, the rub and tug.
4: The recent allegations...
5: Probably gave him that. Isn't that what the guy that owned the New England Patriots got when he went down to Miami?
4: Is that... Oh, yeah, I guess so.
5: Yeah, a little,
4: Robert Kraft, yeah.
5: That's him, yeah.
4: Yeah. And then they did an investigation into that, and they determined that Robert Kraft's, like, really old, you know?
30: Yeah.
4: Like, how did he even...
30: It took that investigation to determine that he was really old.
4: They looked into it, and then they figured out these masseuses were really Asian, too. That's
5: like 100%. Real deal.
4: Yeah, very. Not even a little bit un-Asian.
30: No.
4: And they're like, in between the two of them, it's just like a really old guy and a very Chinese person alone in a room. And then was the part that was really interesting.
5: Uh-oh.
4: Apparently, in exchange for money, they provided a service to him.
30: Easy, boy. Easy now.
4: I'm just telling you what the news was.
30: I know.
4: And it was what they would refer to as, affectionately referred to in this report, as sexual entertainment.
30: Uh-huh.
4: Yeah.
5: Now, did anybody suffer from that? Who was the victim of that crime again?
4: Well, that's always been my role. No victim, no crime is how I look at it. If nobody actually got hurt by this, they had made the claim at the time that some of the women were human trafficking victims. So Reason.com sent out a bunch of journalists. That's like John Stossel and those guys.
5: Yeah.
4: And they did an investigation and they determined none of these women were trafficking victims. They all seemed to be there of their own free will.
30: Yeah, imagine that. At the close of business, they all got in their car and drove to their own apartment somewhere and went back to work the next day.
4: But it did not stop Bill Belichick from buying a t-shirt for his girlfriend to wear.
30: Yeah.
4: At a sporting event with the name of the massage parlor on it.
5: Sweet.
4: Yeah, that was pretty funny.
5: He's setting her up for a future.
6: Are y'all not tickled? Are y'all not plum tickled?
9: I swear to God.
6: This is not what y'all came here for?
9: Stay tuned for more Waltman Johnson.
10: For the Atlantic hurricane season, NOAA is predicting a below normal season for 2026. But even though we're expecting a below average season in the Atlantic, it's very important to understand that it only takes one.
3: The one place for the information you need when you need it.
10: We have had Category 5s make landfall in the past during below average seasons.
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16: In 2005, investigators in Palm Beach, Florida began uncovering a dark secret.
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16: There was a wealthy man in Palm Beach who was offering young girls a way to make money. That man was Jeffrey Epstein, and he had set up a system designed to bring him underage girls. Local police and the federal government would investigate and, by their count, find dozens of victims. Epstein would become one of the world's most infamous predators, a man who could have faced decades in prison but served just 13 months in his own wing of a county jail.
22: Why would you cut this deal with Jeffrey Epstein?
16: Epstein's abuse would span years and cross state lines.
24: New York, Palm Beach, New Mexico, Paris, Virgin Islands, and each one of those residences is an alleged crime scene.
16: I'm ABC's Mark Remillard, and with a team of journalists from the ABC News Investigative Unit, we've traveled around the country to look at Jeffrey Epstein and the allegations of his horrifying abuse, to hear from the girls who suffered it, who are now women fighting to recover from it. Truth and Lies, Jeffrey Epstein.
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0: It's funny when you play this now, you listen to it differently after the Frank Beard news. Probably like myself, spend a little more time listening for the drums.
1: Yeah.
0: You know, and I mean, it's that, what Billy said, the backbeat that kept ZZ on top. But usually it's the guitars that take center stage. But now, with Frank's passing, you listen a little differently.
1: Frank was the perfect drummer. I mean, he was a pocket drummer. He hit it hard. During commercial break, I mistakenly said that this was the song they borrowed Houston rap lyrics to write. It wasn't. That song's called Just Got Paid. The song that the lyrics originated from, a Houston rap song, was I Gots to Get Paid.
2: Oh,
1: 25
2: yeah.
1: Lighters on My Dresser, Yes Sir.
2: It was a newer song.
1: That right.
2: Came out more recently. Yeah.
1: Love it. Yeah. That
2: Gots to.
1: 2012, I want to say. ZZ Top understood what was going on in the streets.
2: Yeah, man. They did.
1: They were the people's band. Writing a song about how good it feels to get a paycheck, that's a very middle-class, working-class thing to be excited about.
0: They wrote songs about going to 7-Eleven and wearing cool sunglasses and stuff. That's like regular people stuff.
1: Absolutely.
0: Yeah.
1: If you reach a point in life where getting your paycheck doesn't excite and thrill you, just know that's probably proof that you're doing pretty good right now.
2: Yeah, you're probably a Democrat socialist.
1: Well, that's right.
2: And you hate rich people.
1: Yeah, amen to that.
2: Except your family members and your other socialist buddies who are also rich. Oh, speaking of Democrats, I don't know if y'all heard this or not. Probably make you happy. I'm sure Gutfeld's happy about it. That Jessica chick that he keeps fighting with on Fox News.
1: Jessica Tarlov.
2: Yeah, she has stepped away from her role as one of the hosts of that show where they get like five people around to yell at each other and stuff.
1: Yeah,
2: mostly they all yell at Jessica because she's a stinking lefty.
1: Yeah, but you understand that's why they have that person there. That's the point of the job.
2: Exactly. It's if we didn't have sadness, would we have happiness? We wouldn't know, joy.
1: I get that you get that, but there are people on social media, right wingers, are like, why do they let her talk? Guys, the point of having her on the show is to get you to react to it on social media. Basically, you've got one run of the mill, standard, generic liberal giving you generic liberal talking points, and then you have four different right wingers, a libertarian, a neocon, a MAGA, an establishment, and they're all dunking on her. And you get to see how all the different right-wing thinkers would react to this, to these talking points.
2: Right.
1: And it gives you the intellectual ammunition you need the next morning at the coffee tank or whatever in your office there, the water cooler, to dunk on your coworkers.
0: And she's one of those people, like you were just talking about, the Democrat socialists who hate rich people, but they all seem to be rich. She's a Democrat. I'm sure she supports a lot of that socialist agenda stuff that they're enjoying. Her husband, however, is a hedge fund executive. Do you think they make a decent living?
1: It's a perfect example of what we've been talking about. She claims to not be that. She claims to be more towards the middle. Do you remember when that seat was occupied by Juan Williams?
2: I don't remember that.
1: The black guy that used to be there. Do you remember when that...
2: A black guy named Juan?
1: Yeah.
2: Really?
1: Yeah, you don't remember.
2: We've seen him on TV in the morning.
1: Yeah, they still have him on sometimes. Here's a picture.
2: Oh, that guy.
1: I just put a picture of him on the screen.
2: Well, that picture, he looks black, but in that one over there, no. Okay.
1: Do you remember when that seat was occupied by Geraldo?
2: No.
1: He used to have that job for a while. You remember Bob Becker? The USA Today columnist that used to have that job. He had a drinking problem, they say.
2: Not the tennis player?
1: That is a job that generally goes to someone that wanted to work at CNN or MSNBC, couldn't get the gig, but Fox News will pay you a lot of money to be wrong all the time.
0: She made excellent money herself, and I'm getting the word that the hedge fund executives make even more. Isn't that nice?
1: Oh, yeah, she's a millionaire. I mean, just sitting in that chair for 1 hour a day, talking to four other people, you're not even talking most of the time, just saying a few things and then having Gutfeld. Do you ever notice how when Gutfeld goes to correct her, she immediately goes silent?
2: Oh, yeah. She just like crosses her arms over her chest and just sits there like a stone. Gutfeld, they've gone like he went off recently, multiple times.
1: But that's what the producers are telling them to do. That's what the show
0: part of it is. Entertainment for television. But you also get the sense, I think, Greg, you know, genuinely is disgusted by her.
1: Do you think so?
0: Yeah.
1: I always wonder if they're drinking buddies or whatever, like after the show's over.
0: Now, it could be that he's just a good actor. You know, there are people on television who are pretending to be conservatives so that they can continue to do the job that they have.
1: You can always tell who they are because they drastically change what they used to think. And you're allowed to change what you used to think. But, you know, it's like Laura Ingraham is very critical of, you know, war or whatever in 2024. And then very much a fan of it in 2026.
0: Is that
1: like,
0: right?
1: Yeah, it's like, how do you not remember having the opposite opinion about this a couple years ago?
2: Well, I will say maybe that's because Democrats were in charge and Democrats suck at war.
1: Yeah.
2: They really do. Yeah, I got to say, it's not for me to say. Nobody asked. You know, Trump doesn't check with the radio show and see what we think. But, he's kind of spinning his wheels, you know, on this whole Iran deal, too.
1: Do you think at this point a regime change in Iran is possible, or is that just a pipe dream?
0: I don't think it's possible because the people aren't in charge and they can't be in charge because, well, they're unarmed, and their current government is very armed and has shown a willingness to slaughter tens of thousands of them if they feel like it. It just happened earlier this year.
1: I've never been a fan of this war, but now that we're in it, I want to win.
2: And well, yeah, that's what I'm saying. We'll kick some butt.
1: Right. And anyway, yesterday the president posted a map labeling the Strait of Hormuz new U.S. territory.
2: Oh, yeah. The strait is open, according to Trump, and it's closed, according to Iran.
1: My liberal friends and my libertarian friends are pissed that Trump did that. I thought it was really funny. It's funny. If the war is happening, whether you like it or not, just enjoy the ride, guys. There's nothing we could do at this point.
0: No, it's not up to us.
1: But despite the pounding Iran has taken, there's still zero movement towards actual leadership change. That was never the official goal, they claim, but Trump has flirted with the idea. Ideas were floated. Kurdish fighters, boots on the ground, Iranian civilians rising up.
0: Well, they've encouraged it multiple times. There's just no place for it to take off. And the reason Trump is spinning his wheels, is use your vernacular, on this war, he doesn't want to blow up civilians. He doesn't, that's the next step, really. I mean, what else? He's bombed everything you can think of to bomb. And now it's like, okay, now we're going to have to start dropping bombs on Tehran.
1: Do you think he doesn't want to hurt civilians, or do you think he doesn't want to end up at the International Criminal Court in the Netherlands after he leaves office?
0: That's why he doesn't want to blow up civilians.
1: Right.
0: Because he knows what's coming for him. The minute the Democrats take over again, they're going to impeach him. They're going to put him on trial.
1: But aren't they going to do that anyway?
0: If they take over, sure. Yeah. That's why the midterms are very important, right? What happens November this year is going to determine what happens to the presidency 2 years later.
3: Bomb, bomb, bomb, bomb, bomb, Iran. Bomb, bomb, bomb, bomb, bomb, Iran.
4: Stay tuned for more Waltman Johnson.
5: For the Atlantic hurricane season, NOAA is predicting a below normal season for 2026. But even though we're expecting a below average season in the Atlantic, it's very important to understand that it only takes one.
6: The one place for the information you need when you need it.
5: We have had Category 5s make landfall in the past during below-average seasons.
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27: 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Chechi Zandalasini put up 18 points, Gabby Williams added 15, and the Valkyries soundly defeated the league's best team 80-66. 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
1: He lost Holly when she got transferred to the to the Newport location.
0: And then he figured out a way to get her back.
1: Yeah, that's right. Was to trick. No, what did he do? He got the new CEO to transfer her back because he helped her with the blowing up printer scandal. That's a very relatable thing, I'm sure.
0: Yeah, absolutely.
1: What were we about to do again?
0: We were about to do the celebrity birthdays and celebrate those people who are, well, obviously better than us. They're American royalty.
1: Well, they're famous, so yeah. Obviously they're better than everybody in this room.
0: Like Blake Lively, for example, Gossip Girl, Deadpool's wife. You know, she's got that going for her.
1: I do like Deadpool. Mm-hmm. I don't know what Gossip Girl is, but Deadpool's awesome.
0: Blake is 36 today. Rachel Bilson, 42, Summer on the OC. I'm sure you were a fan.
1: I remember it, but I don't think I would. Blake Lively's not in Deadpool. Oh, that's his wife in real life.
0: Thank you.
1: I get it.
0: You
2: you got to keep up. I'm going fast, Kenny.
1: So it's not
2: I can't hold up the rest of the show so people can
1: Deadpool,
2: catch up.
1: But that's not Deadpool's wife.
2: He plays Deadpool. He's married to her, thus and therefore, and vis-a-vis.
1: I actually think that the chick in Deadpool was hotter.
2: Oh, yeah, she was good. Alexander Skarsgård is 47. You might remember his version of Tarzan. And he was also so handsome in True Blood. Mm. About the vampires.
1: That's right. Tarzan with Brandon Fraser?
2: No, stop that. Don't you even.
1: No? Okay. All right. Do you know Phil Collins did the Tarzan theme?
2: A lot of our listeners might remember Robert Horry. Not Horry, Horry. He's now 53, retired from the NBA. He managed to get championships. I guess they get rings in basketball. Seven championship teams, two with the Rockets, of course, and three with the Lakers, and then two more with the Spurs through his, he just happened to get moved to the right team at the right time. Claudia Schiffer, 53 years old now, still looks decent. If you liked her back then, you probably still would. Rachel Ray, 55. Blair Underwood is 59. He's a dream.
1: Blair Underwood is a dude?
2: Yes. Mm-hmm. Billy Ray Cyrus is an achy and his breaky heart is 62. Tim Burton, 65. Elvis Costello, I guess the second most popular Elvis, is 69.
1: Nice.
2: Oh, you don't want to hear about Gene Simmons, do you? Well, actually, of Kiss, he's the only one you probably would put up with. He's Gene Simmons is 74.
1: And he cannot have a conversation without selling merchandise.
2: Well, he's a salesman.
1: He could be on a radio show doing an interview about women menstruating and be like, and right now, Kiss tampons are available at Kiss.com.
2: Tom Skerritt is 90 years old. He was Maverick's flight instructor in Top Gun. Remember when they were flying around and then all the young guys suddenly found out Viper is in the air. Oh, you just got chills because Viper is flying.
1: And they really didn't like Viper, you know?
2: Well, he was badass, though.
1: He was intimidating. That was the problem with Viper.
2: They don't like that in the military anymore. They don't try not to get tough in the military.
1: Or have humans fly the aircrafts.
2: That's
1: all drones now.
2: No longer with us, Sean Connery was born on this day. Regis Philbin, Monty Hall, and Althea Gibson, the first African-American to win at Wimbledon. She was Venus and Serena before there was a Venus and Serena.
1: We were with Kathy right after Regis died. And
2: that's true.
1: And do you remember I went up to her and I asked her, I met her once when I was a little kid, and I asked her if she remembered, and she did not remember.
2: Really?
1: Yeah, no, she couldn't remember it.
2: She didn't remember Regis Philbin?
1: No, she didn't remember meeting me when I was a little kid.
2: Oh, well, imagine that.
1: I know.
2: The nerve.
1: And I was adorable back then.
3: You know she did remember, but she didn't want to give you the big head.
1: I was like, look, Kathy, I'm a pretty handsome guy. You're going to remember meeting
2: Clearly.
1: me.
2: Yeah. You were cute as a small boy.
1: I was.
2: And blonde, weirdly
1: I was
2: enough.
1: A little blonde boy. That's true.
2: I don't get that. Today is National Banana Split Day.

0: 7.
1: Oh, that's OJ's wife, yeah.
2: No. That's half of Ashford and Simpson. Solid as a rock. You know that song.
1: Yes, it's a song about Baghdad.
0: Yes, a rock. Also, Geraldine Ferraro's birthday would have been tomorrow. And Michael Jeter, who was a really good actor, and I miss him still when I think about him. Sunday, the birthday of Aaron Paul, better known as Jesse on Breaking Bad.
1: He is pretty good on that show, yeah. You got to admit.
0: Sunday is also Sarah Chalky's birthday, or Chalk. I don't know which way she prefers. She was a second Becky.
1: Oh, that's right.
0: On Roseanne.
1: They had two Beckys.
0: And then they went back to the original one, and second Becky was better, clearly. Sunday also, no, not him. No, Cesar Millan, the dog whisperer. His birthday is the weekend of National Dog Day. I wonder if they do that on purpose. I think it was just a coincidence. And Alex Lifeson of Rush will be 70. What does he do? He wasn't the drummer.
1: No, what does he do?
0: He wasn't the lead singer.
1: He's not Neil Peart.
0: He's the other guy.
1: So there's another guy in that band? I had no idea.
2: You knew whenever there was three, you can only be required to remember two of them, and then there's always the third guy.
1: Geddy Lee, Neil Peart, Ringo Starr. Everybody knows there's three of them right there. It's abundantly obvious. Rush, I'm a huge Rush fan.
0: A little sad. Pee Wee Herman's birthday is Sunday.
1: Oh, I love Pee Wee.
0: He just died, like, what, 2 weeks ago?
1: He didn't even make it to his birthday.
0: Mm-mm.
1: That's a bummer, man.
2: But we can't dwell on it, because now it's this day in history.
1: Brought to you by
2: Parfab, of course.
1: 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You want the dank-ass fabrication.
2: Is that good?
1: Yeah, it's way better. 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
2: If you're in business and Parfab could work with you, then they should be working with you.
1: And by the way, they are now offering 24/7 emergency services to people in the petrochemical industry. 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It might make you look good in front of your boss hole.
0: So if I get a news update on my phone that some refinery south of town, usually they are, just blew up or there's a fire,
1: right.
0: should I call Parfab and tell them, or should I just wait for the guys at the refinery?
1: Well, that depends.
0: But they're busy, you know, dealing with an emergency. Maybe I should call Parfab.
1: Part of them. Usually it's a guy in a suit that calls them. So that, you know, I've seen you wear suits, but usually they're like frilly and pastel, like a real man's suit.
0: Yeah, and it's too hot this time of year.
1: Like not a fitted suit like you wear, but one of those boxy suits.
0: At least I didn't wear a woman's suit like Michael did.
1: You've worn a woman's suit. Everybody in the room has seen you wear a woman's suit.
0: But not a suit of woman's skin.
1: All right, we can't. No, absolutely not.
0: Wizard of Oz opened in theaters this date in 1939. Ooh, yay, Wizard of Oz.
1: I cannot believe that you forgot the most important holiday today.
0: Well, there's a lot of important days.
1: Everybody else in the room knows except for you.
0: I'm not there yet.
1: On this day, in 1718.
0: Yes, now I get it.
1: Beignets and Cajun food and low-cost hookers and tourists snorting cocaine out on the
2: funny smells and slippery streets.
1: All that stuff. 1718, New Orleans founded by French colonists.
0: Yes.
1: It was the only place in America where there were three classes, right? In most of the South, you had the rich people, the free people and the slaves.
0: Uh-oh.
1: But in New Orleans, they had free people, slaves, and then like the in the middles.
0: Mm-hmm.
1: What was that called?
2: Well, they had them Irish indentured servant thing.
1: And then the Creoles, right?
2: And they had some of that.
1: You were like a half a free man.
2: And then they had, you know, the different things.
1: Yeah.
2: All kinds of stuff.
1: Right. There was racism back then, but it was like low-key racism because everybody was drunk on daiquiris and they were eating beignets.
0: Yeah, it was charming.
1: I think they
0: kind
1: were
0: of racism.
1: I think they were called beignets back then.
0: That's true.
1: Yeah, anyway, happy birthday to New Orleans. You were founded today by French colonists.
0: 305 years ago.
1: And we are proud to be the number one radio show for white men aged 25 to 55 in New Orleans for the past 40 years. Thank you for tuning in.
2: Yeah, that's solid as a rock.
1: And people that like white men aged 25 to 55, thank you.
0: Elton John played his first show in the United States 53 years ago. It was 1970. It was at the Troubadour Club. Everybody knows the story over in Los Angeles. Nobody knew who he was at the time. He was a little nervous, and, you know, he tells the story later. He thinks he could have done

0: done better. It didn't hold him back. Looks like it worked out okay.
1: Yeah, and then he played in the, the Turnpike Troubadours. He was in that band. Yeah, that was later on. Yeah. All right, in 2009, Senate Swimming Camp Ted Kennedy died at 77 years of age, and he was very good. He was a champion of the swim team there in the Senate.
2: The Lion Senator.
1: Yeah.
2: Nope. Lion of the Senate.
1: Senator who lied. Today in 1989, Voyager 2 sends stunning images back from Neptune, and it was almost as fascinating as those photos we had of Uranus.
2: Yeah, but people like to talk about Uranus a lot more.
1: Yeah, I've always felt that way.
2: And Neptune, just they don't get no credible.
1: For your money, I'm a Uranus man.
0: Are you?
1: Today in 1959, Rice-A-Roni was trademarked. And today,
0: the San Francisco treat.
1: It really is. Today, the San Francisco treat is feces and hypodermic needles. And today in 1944, Paris was liberated after 4 years of Nazi occupation.
2: I think you meant Paris.
1: Paris. And by the way, who liberated them? Does anybody remember?
2: Nobody can remember now. It's not in any of the history books or nothing.
1: It was a bunch of cisgendered, heteronormative, toxic, masculine white men from America.
2: Well, that's why it's not in the history books anymore. Also, Aaliyah died. Plane crash in the Bahamas. That was already 22 years ago. Can you imagine? It seems like just 20 years to me.
1: You know, of all the underage girls to ever be sexually molested by R. Kelly, she was easily my favorite.
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0: what I'm talking about. Well, that's what we were talking about yesterday. The soundtrack from the Vietnam War.
1: A lot of stuff that was supposed to be anti-American and anti-military ended up unintentionally being pro-American and pro-military.
0: Or we just didn't notice and we just kept going.
1: Well, this was an anti-American protest song, but doesn't this make you feel patriotic?
0: Yeah, it does.
1: And then, Apocalypse Now, you ever watch that?
0: I think I have.
1: That was supposed to be a movie about how war is awful, but it kind of romanticizes it, doesn't it?
0: Does it? Well, from, you know, if you're a real warrior, yeah.
1: Yeah, what kind of question is that, Mr. Kevin?
0: A warrior needs war, you know what I'm saying?
1: Thank you.
0: Oh, good Lord. None of you boys are warriors and never have been. Stop it.
1: Well, I wasn't, but Billy, you have a story about how...
0: Yeah, I don't want to get into all the details of that kind of thing, but let's just say, you know, I can't talk about it.
1: All right, a Russian national just popped into Louisiana hauling 800 pounds of meth in an 18-wheeler, 40 tons, by the way.
0: 40 tons of meth?
1: No, the 18-wheeler.
0: Or the truck.
1: Remember the guy, it was real important to him that we get the weight of the truck,
0: sure,
1: right?
0: Yeah.
1: It was a 40-ton 18-wheeler. One of the biggest busts in state history, because nothing says open borders are a feature, not a bug, like imported crystal from the motherland.
0: Absolutely. What did they do with all of it?
1: Well, they arrested the guy and put it into evidence, I think. Livingston Parish deputies pulled over an 18-wheeler.
0: Oh, boy. They got all that drug in Livingston Parish lockup?
1: Well, yeah, why?
0: Okay, I just check on it occasionally. Make sure it's all still there.
1: Come on, this is the law enforcement in Denham Springs. They were on I-12 in Denham Springs,
0: yeah, I know
1: 20
0: right
1: miles outside of Baton Rouge.
0: Sure, right there.
1: And that's when behind the wheel was Anton Vitalievich. It was a Russian guy. He's a deportable Russian national. They arrest him, first for being in the country illegally. That gives them probable cause to search the trailer. K-9 unit goes to work and hits the jackpot. Apparently,
0: oh, that's cool.
1: 789 pounds of raw methamphetamine. Tinfoil wrapped bricks stacked high enough to need scaffolding to inspect the truck roof.
0: Oh, my God.
1: I got to think, if you're moving that kind of freight, and I don't know much about trafficking meth, but at least get the driver to be a legal citizen so they don't have cause to check the truck.
0: But they didn't think like that, did they?
1: Criminals are stupid, Billy. I don't know if you've heard that or not.
0: I have heard that.
1: Sheriff Jason doesn't hold back. He said it was one of the largest methamphetamine seizures in Livingston and Louisiana history. Livingston Parish.
0: Livingston, yeah.
1: The Russian gets handed straight over to ICE. He's sitting in custody now. Authorities still haven't said what triggered the original traffic stop, but, you know, he's an illegal immigrant. With 700 pounds of meth, I don't think anyone cares at this point.
2: Might have been a bad taillight. You'd be shocked at how many times people get pulled over for driving with a busted taillight.
1: Well, you remember what just happened at the Department of Transportation. These illegal immigrants aren't supposed to be driving trucks anymore, much less trucks filled with meth.
0: Especially if they can't read English.
1: Back in February, there was another bust, same parish, 360 pounds of meth. That one involved drivers from Honduras and El Salvador. Look, I don't know if meth traffickers listen to the radio show, but I think we've pretty easily identified why they keep getting caught here.
0: I think we have. Maybe we ought to stop giving them pointers.
1: I don't think they're listening.
0: Okay, good.
1: Anyway, while the usual suspects keep telling us the border's secure, a Russian guy is rolling through the bayou with enough meth to light up half the Gulf of America.
2: You think somebody ratted him out, or do you think that's just good law enforcement at work? Because it seemed like most of the time when they pull over these big buses or 18-wheelers loaded down with drugs or illegals, somebody dropped a dime. Somebody told them ahead of time where it was going, and they intercept it along the way. That's how it worked.
1: Didn't Beverly Hills cops start off with
0: cigarettes?
1: Cigarettes.
0: Yeah.
1: It was a truck full of stolen cigarettes.
0: Yeah, they didn't have the stamp or whatever they're supposed to have or something. I don't know.
1: Boy, when you look back on it, as great as that movie was at the time, it really doesn't make any sense. Here you got a black cop, right, going after people for stolen cigarettes in a truck in Detroit, where I know they have bigger problems than that.
0: Yeah, even back then, I'm pretty sure they did.
1: Oh, yeah, back then. And then happens?
2: And then he goes out to L.A., where he just happened to run into some fine-looking friend of his from back in the day.
1: Hot blonde chick.
2: And he don't try to pop that.
1: No, there's no romantic storyline at all.
2: No, none of that.
1: Totally platonic storyline.
0: I think they kept it out because everybody just suspected that was what would happen, and so they tried to go a different direction.
1: It was a hair before my time. Obviously, I saw the movie years later. But is it because it would have been an interracial thing? Is that what Pete was controversial?
0: I don't know if that would have been a problem or not at that point. I don't feel like it should have been. But I think it was just like, it was so expected that, you know, Eddie's going to get the girl that he didn't try to get the girl. Because, you know, it was his friend. And he was concerned about the dead guy, too. That was that.
1: But nowadays, you know, interracial relationships, people love them.
0: Well, yeah, they would have been upset if they didn't do it. Because they would have said, you know, she didn't want to do it with him because he's black. And that would have been a problem.
1: We had an interracial couple in the front row of our comedy show a couple weeks ago in Mobile, Alabama.
2: Did you make fun of them?
1: Well, the guy was like Darius Rucker. We leaned more into that than the fact that they were interracial. Yeah. But everybody loved it. It was great to have them there because we all felt less racist knowing that they were in the audience.
0: Sure, even if you didn't even know who they were or their names or anything about them.
1: Man, I really hope we have an interracial couple this Saturday night at the Hippodrome Theater in downtown Waco.
0: You're going to be in Waco this weekend.
1: Yeah, this role. But there's a handful that just don't act right.
0: Well, that's like everywhere.
1: This was last weekend, Sunday, 9:47 p.m., showering time at Summer Avenue in Waco. Police respond to a shooting call, and they find 49-year-old Yatanka Kaloon dead inside his home.
0: That of the famous Waco Kaloons?
1: That's right.
0: Yeah.
1: And inside there, according to the arrest warrant, the victim's wife was there. Michael Calhoun, the cousin, showed up sweaty and asked to use the shower. The couple let him in, sat him on the couch while he cleaned up. Calhoun comes out of the bathroom and says, "This is for you." Opens fire on his cousin. The wife drops to the floor under the table. Calhoun, it doesn't explain which one, tries to shoot her too, probably Michael, but runs out of bullets. She runs into the bedroom closet. He tells her, "Don't do it," then leaves the house. She comes out, finds her husband filled with bullets.
0: He said, "Don't do it to her." Don't do what?
1: I don't know. Call the cops, I guess. I don't know what it. Anyway, she's able to give police the suspect's address. Officers arrest Michael Calhoun a short time later.
2: It sounds like the other two was scheming and plotting against him while he was showering. That's what I think happened. Yeah, he was right to defend himself against the scheming and the plotting. It sounds like because she was about to get after him.
1: What, Bill, Mr. O, what are you talking about?
0: I think we missed a step here somewhere.
1: No, it doesn't sound
0: he
1: like...
0: He just came out shooting?
1: That's what it says, yeah.
2: Well, yeah, but after they were scheming and plotting again, how they do that.
1: Family lets a relative in for basic hospitality, ends with a man dead in his own living room and a wife hiding in the closet.
0: Did he try to shower with the wife? I'm still confused about the whole showering part.
1: Well, this is a local news outlet in Waco. They're not giving us that information, but there is one underlying lesson here. Never do anything nice for anyone ever.
0: Hopefully this didn't take place anywhere near Chip and Joanna's place. You know, it would have spoiled the mood.
1: Well, you know, on the plus side, if that is the case, then at least we know there was no popcorn ceiling in the house.
0: Or everybody knew exactly what time it was.
1: Good point.
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1: There's like a guy in the background. I think it's a bass guitar, and his job is just to go. That's part
0: it's
1: of the song.
0: Harder than it sounds. He's a professional, you know.
1: Boy, Haywood Nelson, what a great actor he was.
0: Look at old Rerun up there. He'll do his jumping in a minute. What was it called when he hops and pops?
1: I believe it's called pop locking.
0: Popping, hopping.
1: Yeah, it was a dance they did. Early hip hop dance moves.
2: And it's always best when a fat kid did it.
1: Because it was funny.
2: There was more shaking and moving on there. Yeah.
1: But look, they're not that different from you, Billy. They had a pickup truck, and
0: look at that.
1: And they made the fat kid chase after it there.
0: Yeah, Fred Sanford had a pickup truck too, didn't he? Get all that junk.
1: I guess that makes sense. Yeah.
0: Everybody loves a good pickup truck.
1: What are all you guys out in pickup truck country in Grimes County going to do now that Elon Musk is moving to town?
0: Oh, we're just going to protest anything and everything he says or does for the rest of our lives, apparently. That seems to be the plan.
1: Wow, just like that, huh?
0: Because you're going to make a bunch of noise and racket and probably stop a trillionaire from doing whatever he wants. That's how that works, right? Yeah, if we make enough noise, I'm sure he'll just pick up his toys and go home.
1: Yeah, I'm sure that's probably true. Yeah.
0: Actually, he's got about a couple of thousand acres of property up there that he's building a 100 million square foot building on, the largest building in the world. Yeah. It's going to sit right down the road from my house.
1: And you know why it's getting done so quickly? Because it's not the government.
0: Not government, yes.
1: Do you remember that shiny 72-hour coast-to-coast train that was supposed to zoom from L.A. to New York and save America from airplanes?
0: Oh, yeah, remember that?
1: It missed the station, my friends.
0: Oh, no.
1: A while back, Ameristar Rail dropped a big press release. They were teaming up with the government and the... They were going to have a train that went across the country real fast. They pitched it to Amtrak as a more profitable alternative to existing slow-poke long-distance trains.
0: Mm-hmm.
1: Sounds great on paper. Faster than the current Amtrak. Carries freight drivers so they could sleep instead of chain smoke at the truck stops.
0: Sure.
1: And somehow make money. Fast forward to right now. Crickets. No train. No inaugural whistle. No ribbon cutting with some politician in a hard hat. They never got the joint venture deal. They never got the federal law passed. They were never able to figure it out.
2: Never, never, never, ever, ever did. No.
1: Yeah.
2: And you knew it wasn't going to when they did that. But it did get a lot of politicians some, you know, all-expense-paid trips to Europe and
1: sure.
2: Japan.
1: To go check out their trains.
2: Yeah, got to check out that because we're not going to do that in America, but we're going to pretend we are just long enough to pay for this trip.
1: Private enterprise wanted to fix train travel, but the government railroad monopoly got in the way and said, hell to the no.
0: Watch how the government works and look how we do things. Yeah, that's exciting.
1: What's coming up on sports? Are we doing it? You want to do it now or you want to wait?
2: No, we're going to have to wait just a little bit, yeah, because I got to do a little correctifying first. Now, I ain't normally going to do that, but when it's important, like with, you know, rerun and what's happening and
1: sure,
2: all that.
1: Sure, it's important, right?
2: Yeah. One of y'all rednecks up in here, I don't know which one, I think I do, but one of y'all said that that Dwayne from What's Happening, that was Dwayne Wayne. No, that was different Dwayne.
1: What show was Dwayne Wayne on?
2: Dwayne Wayne was in that one where Lisa Bonet go to college.
1: Different world.
2: That's what I'm talking about with Whitley and Lisa Bonet. And then had Dwayne Wayne in it. That was the skinny dude that had the little round glasses on all the time.
1: No, that was Roger on What's Happening.
2: No, that was Dwayne Wayne on the other one, the college one.
1: That was What's Happening in different, okay.
2: Yeah.
1: How many black guys are there named Dwayne?
0: That's a good question. And did they make them similar on purpose?
1: Now that you mention it, I knew a lot of white guys named Wayne. I don't think I ever knew one named Dwayne.
0: Well, what about the guy in the knock knock joke?
1: Knock knock.
0: Who's there?
1: I don't know. You tell me. I don't know the joke.
0: You can't start it if you don't know the.
1: Well, I was just hoping he'd get into it.
0: Oh, knock knock.
1: Who's there?
0: Dwayne.
1: Dwayne who?
0: Dwayne the bathtub. I'm drowning. It's an old joke. It was funnier when you were 7.
1: That's pretty good. It's not bad.
0: Don't encourage him.
1: So there were two Dwaynes. There were also two black guy TV shows that started with, there was Different World and Different Strokes.
2: That's all different.
1: I'm beginning to think this concept where Hollywood doesn't have any original ideas has been going on for a while now.
0: You know, now that you start backtracking, it does seem like it's not a new thing here at all, is it?
1: All right, Luigi's back in the news. Yesterday morning in a Manhattan Supreme Court, the 28-year-old accused murderer showed up in a sharp gray suit, beaming like he just won the office March Madness betting pool.
0: Mm-mm.
1: Photographers caught him smiling ear to ear. This may be his last public appearance until jury selection starts September 8th for the murder trial. The backstory everyone already knows, Luigi's charged with fatally shooting a UnitedHealthcare CEO on a sidewalk for the crime of having a job, I guess. He pleaded not guilty. And so 1 week earlier, he asked the judge to live stream the entire trial, an unusual move in New York where cameras and criminal courts are normally banned. But that's what he wanted. The defense has been all over the map. First, they floated an extreme emotional disturbance psychiatric defense to knock the charge down.
0: Well, defending him from what? He didn't do anything, right?
1: Well,
0: he says he's not guilty.
1: Well, they haven't really come up with the way to explain he's not guilty yet.
0: Yeah, according to the video that everybody saw, he's certainly guilty.
1: Well, anyway, that got quietly dropped. The trial could still be delayed over evidence fights, especially the alleged weapon and that notebook full of writings. You may call it manifesto.
0: Yeah, they probably won't.
1: His criminal defense attorney predicts the usual high-profile headaches, challenges to how the evidence was obtained, preserved, presented. Expect more motions, more arguments, and obviously the media loves this.
0: Well, of course.
1: They're all over it because Luigi is a handsome guy with big eyebrows, which means...
0: He's the brow.
1: The gay. That's right, he's the brow, thank you. The gay men and women outside the courtroom are going to go gaga every time they see him. If he shows his rippling abs, it might really impress the jury pool. Who knows? The guy who allegedly decided the best way to protest health insurance was to allegedly murder someone just got a glow up. They gave him a new suit, and he looks like he's beaming with pride.
0: They didn't trim those eyebrows, though, did they?
1: No.
0: No, that's his ticket to freedom right there.
1: You think it's going to help him or hurt him?
0: That's embarrassing that in this country that those eyebrows might get him off.
1: As a guy with what? Wait, what?
0: No, I mean off the charges.
1: Oh, got it. Okay.
0: Off the hook.
1: As a guy with big eyebrows, I will tell you, they come and go in terms of what's cool at the moment. There were times when having big eyebrows was not what you wanted.
0: Mm-hmm.
1: And then there were times when everybody wanted big eyebrows.
0: You know, if you, as long as they don't meet in the middle, it's really kind of the common factor here that we are all trying to avoid.
1: Facial hair is fickle, right? It comes and goes.
0: Oh, it's fickle.
1: You want the eyebrows that was in the 90s. Everyone wanted a goatee. At some point, the sideburns were cool because of that 70s show. The only thing that never seems to come back in style is that tiny little mustache. You never...
0: Yeah, what's up with that?
1: Yeah, that went away and it just... The Charlie Chaplin, I call it.
0: Well, it's because we hope we will never have to wear a gas mask. They say that's the reason Hitler had that funny little mustache in the first place was because they were doing the gas mask. You know, like if that were to happen, you want to put this on and it wouldn't seal around his mustache.
1: Hitler, what does this have to do with Hitler?
0: You talked about his mustache.
1: No, I was talking about Charlie. Oh, I guess you're right. Chaplin and Hitler had the same mustache.
0: It never even occurred to me.
1: Yeah, I hadn't thought about that.
0: He keeps bringing up Nazis all the time.
1: You know what?
0: Nazi.
1: Yeah, what's with you gay guys in the...
0: No, you brought it up.
1: I think it's the suits. You love the suits. You know what I'd like to see make a comeback is the Fu Manchu.
0: The what now?
1: It's the long mustache that goes like this. Like
0: the old Chinese, the wispy ones that would blow in the wind.
1: Yeah.
0: Yeah, they would do talking or trying to eat a bowl of rice or something. And the next thing you know, their mustache or their beard was all at like a 45-degree angle, blowing in the wind underneath their chin.
1: Yeah, he was a wise man. In the Chinese culture, you'd have to climb to the top of a mountain to get his advice, and he knew the secrets of the Orient.
0: Of course he did.
1: Or whatever, they'd say.
0: Sure, yeah.
1: The secrets
0: of... Ancient Chinese secret, they would say on TV in the commercial.
1: Was it soy sauce? Was that the secret?
0: No, I think it was laundry detergent.
1: Oh.
0: Racially exploitative, of course.
1: Mm.
0: Laundry and Chinese. I don't know if you know... But that was a thing.
1: When I think of Asian people, that's what I usually think of. But for some reason, when somebody goes on a rape spree in England and they report on the suspect, they always say he's Asian.
0: Hmm.
1: But what they mean is Muslim.
0: Mm.
1: Have you ever seen that?
0: Yes. But they don't want to say Muslim.
1: Yeah, in the British.
0: It gets them riled up.
1: Exactly. It's usually a Pakistani rape gang or something. Well, all that being said, Michigan's brand-new Democrat Senate nominee, Abdul Al-Sayed, told the New York Times he has a lifelong obligation to follow Sharia law until he dies, and he may soon be the senator of Michigan.
0: You people keep voting like this, you're going to be shocked one of these days you raise up and you look around and you're a Muslim, whether you wanted to be or not.
1: Now, to be clear, this isn't a thing he said recently. This back in the day, like over a decade ago,
0: mm-hmm.
1: He was a Rhodes Scholar and a medical student, and he was buying his first condo in Ann Arbor. He took out a special Sharia-compliant mortgage because regular interest is haram.
0: Uh-huh.
1: Yeah.
0: Yeah.
1: I wish I could get one of those.
0: You need that?
1: Yeah, well, there's no interest.
0: Oh.
1: Right.
0: Zero.
1: He explains his thinking to the New York Times. He says, when I die and I stand before God, I don't want to say I did it in the easy way instead of the Sharia compliant way. I feel like having a no interest loan is the easy way.
2: That does sound kind of nice.
1: For a guy, Sharia seems real easy.
2: You put a word in for me while you're getting yours?
1: Right.
2: Yeah, do what you can, man.
1: Think about this. You get to have three wives.
2: But can you do all the talking?
1: They're not allowed to talk back to you.
2: He's white.
1: See, that's the thing. Black guys always think you want to have a white guy talk for you. But I got to think when you're asking the bank for a Sharia loan, this might be a rare opportunity to get someone from the Nation of Islam to speak for you.
2: Yeah, but there ain't nobody in here like that.
1: Well, there's you. You look
2: I look Muslim too, you do?
1: Well, the Nation of Islam Muslim.
2: I hear you.
1: Special kind, you know?
0: Yeah, get one of them hats.
1: Yeah, the hats, yeah. Right. Yeah, Mr. I never see you in a hat.
2: You ain't going to see me in a hat.
3: In everyday life, there is more than meets the eye. To reach the depths of truth, we must drag the waters.
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41: In 1982, Atari players across the country settled into their shag carpeting. 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
1: 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But all that noise is drowning out the actual story. I'm Alex Wagner, and on my new show, Runaway Country, from Crooked Media, we're breaking out of the four walls of the studio to talk to the people at the center of the headlines. From the fringes of the resistance to the marrow of MAGA, to the unsuspecting people who found themselves right in the middle of a fight they never asked for. And boy, oh boy, do they have a lot to say about it. So buckle up, because this road could lead anywhere.
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14: Oh, Lord.
15: Is that the financial report intro? I've been up, I've been down. Yeah, Dow is up 300 today, but the NASDAQ was down, what, 500 yesterday? So how you going to play? How you going to play the game? You got to get in there.
16: I got to think the Canadian tariffs thing not happening, that probably did a little something good for the market today, didn't it?
14: Right. I'm sure it didn't hurt.
16: Yeah.
14: You can always slap them back on whenever you feel like it, right?
16: What do you think is happening, Mr. O? Why do you think that's...
15: I'm just telling you what it is. I ain't giving you no... I ain't dissecting it or nothing like that.
16: Okay, here we go. Stock futures jump as Treasury action relieves bond market pressure.
15: See, I don't understand all that. I don't get off into bonds. I don't play the bond game. I'm lucky if I know how to, you know, just do the stock and the portfolio that I got.
16: Well, Treasury action, that's pretty obvious what
14: obvious,
16: they mean.
14: Like, that's obvious.
16: Somebody at the Treasury Department got finger blasted. What else could that mean, you know? Probably.
14: I don't know what that means.
16: You know what it means.
14: I'm just sitting here listening to the show like the rest of the folks.
16: All right. Well, anyway, well, that's great. Not a bad day on the market. We may not be able to explain it, but we'll take it, right?
14: Mm-hmm.
16: Yeah.
14: And it'll be up or down again tomorrow and the next day. And, you know, just hills and valleys, hills and valleys.
16: All right. Palm Beach Airport has officially become President Donald J. Trump International. I know we knew that was already happening, but now...
14: Now it's official.
16: The call letters. What do they call those? It went from PJI to DJT.
14: Mm-hmm.
16: So that's cool, I guess.
14: Well, in radio, it's call letters.
16: Codes. They call airport codes.
14: They're code.
16: Yeah. I like call letters. I think it's cooler.
14: Sure.
16: Anyway, this is the first U.S. airport named after a sitting president. That's never happened.
14: One that's actually still alive.
16: Big golden presidential style eagles and stars sign already up outside. The rebrand is complete.
14: Naturally.
16: West Palm Beach just put the president's initials on the airport and the code. Support the flex. Laugh at how long it took the rest of the aviation world to catch up. Are they mad? Probably.
14: Mm-hmm.
16: Will it hurt them? They're fine.
14: Yeah, but they're butt hurt. That's the kind of hurt they are.
16: Did the code change to DJT because it's cleaner or because someone in the FAA finally got tired of hearing PBI and decided to make it official?
14: I bet that's the reason.
16: Yeah.
14: In the meantime, a Florida woman busted for fentanyl. She had it hidden all over her body.
16: Yeah.
14: She had it hidden up the...
16: Got it. Yep. 100%.
14: And up the back door, too.
16: Mm.
14: And under her boobs.
16: Wow.
14: Under her boob. That means they were floppy enough to hold things underneath them.
16: You know, you'd be surprised at what you could do if you put your mind to it.
14: Yeah, you just got to work hard at it. Yeah. And don't be a quitter. You can get there.
16: We started today's show with a tribute to Frank Beard, drummer ZZ Top. And maybe we could end with one as well. I got some sound bites we haven't used yet. Would you guys like to indulge?
14: I would.
16: Frank Beard was important in making ZZ Top the band that it became. He knew they needed a drummer. Here's Frank and Billy Gibbons with the story. Can I get a mulligan on that one? Hang on, everybody. Let's do... Oh, that's great. The sound bite's not working. Let's get a... Can we stop that, please?
14: I heard something for a second, but it didn't work quite right.
16: Mulligan, here we go.
4: And I drove down to Houston. I hunted all over the place. Found Billy Gibbons. Made him go to the rehearsal studio, and we jammed for about 8 hours.
5: It didn't take 30 minutes. Didn't take 30 seconds. I knew that Frank Beard had the kind of chops that I was looking for. And I decided enter Frank Beard as the new drummer. He said, oh, by the way, I know a bass player that would really round this out. Next thing you know, we're in another jam session, Dusty Hill. And that first shuffle in C lasted for 3 solid, uninterrupted hours. At the end, we pulled it to the curb, and I said, you know what? I think this is going to work. And that's really the genesis which led up to the trio that you now know today as ZZ Top.
14: And you think about the fact that he was 21.
16: Yeah.
14: When all that was happening. 21 year olds today, they don't know what kind of chops they're looking for. They're still living at home with mom and dad. They haven't experienced any part of real life yet. But back in those days, what was it, 56 years ago when they started the band? I mean, that's 21-year-old kids, basically.
16: There's a great documentary from 2019 about ZZ Top, and all 3 band members are in it reflecting on their time together. Frank Beard had a classic quote.
4: I'm still satisfied with them. I'm satisfied with Dusty, and I'm satisfied with Billy. With these two guys, I've never wanted to quit, and I've never wanted to get fired. I'll drink to that.
16: I never wanted to quit, and I never wanted to get fired.
14: Who would fire him? Who was his boss?
16: Well,
14: was
16: Billy. Billy was, I guess,
14: the boss, because
16: he's the leader. Yeah.
14: Well, all right, but you know, I don't know.
16: Imagine that though. After all those years, really no lineup changes, other than an occasional fill-in because someone was sick,
14: somebody died, or got hurt.
16: Yeah, exactly. Over the years, nobody. They just kept at it. Same guys, 40-plus years. It's really an amazing story.
14: 56
16: yeah.
14: years now, you know.
16: I mean, 50 plus years, right.
14: Know, Dusty missed the last 5.
16: Well, still
14: Frank's
16: amazing.
14: Miss the next 5 or however many more they have. But Billy's still going, and they're still going to, you know, they got a new drummer, and a new bass player, and they're going to be ZZ Top some more.
16: Sure, but I got to think Dusty and Frank will still be there with them.
14: Oh, hell yeah.
16: Could you imagine of another example of something like that?
6: Don't forget, boys and girls, to
14: let me think.
6: Eat it every day.
7: I feel like my style has only gotten worse with age. I just turned 36, may as well have turned 72. Most of the clothes I wear make me look like I have bird seed in my pockets. So you know where I have to buy most of my clothes now? Amazon. You guys buying clothes on Amazon? Who knew that that would become our new American Eagle? We love it. But it's never really like a show-stopping look from Amazon. Nobody's ever seen me in something from there and been like, oh my God, where'd you get your dress? The same place I bought my printer. And my cat's litter box. I don't think it's entirely my fault that I...
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27: Is Canada expected to announce retaliatory tariffs against the United States after President Trump told Canadian leaders to fall in line, taunting our neighbor to the north further today by threatening to rename Lake Ontario Lake America?
28: President Trump announcing on social media the U.S. is giving serious consideration to renaming Lake Ontario Lake America as the trade war with Canada intensifies. In a post on Truth Social, he suggested it was under consideration because the U.S. did not expect to be doing, quote, much business, unquote, any longer with Ontario, which is Canada's most populous province and home to its auto industry. Lake Ontario, which straddles the U.S.-Canada border between New York State and the province of Ontario, gets its name from the Iroquoian word meaning Great Lake or Lake of Shining Waters. Lillian Wu, Fox News.
27: The U.S. announcing Operation Economic Outcast, the goal to isolate Iran by economically choking it off from the rest of the world. Fox's Trey Yinks in Tel Aviv.
29: Among the new sanctions includes an expanded list of secondary sanctions targeting digital assets, technology, gold, aviation, and shipping. In addition, the Treasury Department sanctioned nearly 60 entities, individuals, and vessels in multiple jurisdictions. The actions go after what the department describes as a network of shadow fleet vessels operating across many different countries. Iranian officials threatened retaliation to the economic measures. Another tanker was struck in the Strait of Hormuz with an unknown projectile while transiting the U.S.-approved southern route. The vessel had damage caused to its engine room and was disabled.
27: Meantime, a federal judge rejected Jeffrey Epstein associate Ghislaine Maxwell's request to overturn her conviction, ruling Maxwell's petition was meritless, and the Epstein file she highlighted as evidence in her defense actually only incriminated her further. She was convicted on sex trafficking charges, sentenced to 20 years in prison. 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
1: The governor is poised to make a huge announcement today regarding the state's aerospace industry. Elon Musk's private spaceflight company will reportedly build a billion-dollar spaceport down near Pecan Island. That's expected to have a ripple effect across the state's economy. A huge fire this morning in Addis. It was a scary situation for West Baton Rouge Parish fire crews. A large tank of flammable liquid caught fire in the Sugar Mill subdivision. Investigators say a work crew was using an acetylene torch when the tank valve ruptured. Someone shot a bald eagle. This happened in Vermilion Parish. The Department of Wildlife and Fisheries is investigating. Several animal rights groups are offering a reward, which is now up to $20,000. That gunman, if convicted, could face 1 year in jail. And there will be a celebration of life today honoring legendary LSU baseball coach Skip Bertman. It's at the PMAC, and doors open at 6 tonight, and it is free. Bertman died earlier this month at age 88. I'm Michael Board.
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4: 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Plaquemine Ferry Boat is temporarily out of service to move the landing dock. And if you see traffic problems, dial pound 250, keyword Baton Rouge traffic. 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
0: Look up, look down, look around, look up, look down, look around. In the trees and on the ground, 'cause the ALB must be found.
1: Some signs of the ALB are dime-sized holes on tree trunks, a sawdust-like material called frass, and the beetle itself, with a long black body and white spots.
0: Look up, look down, look around, look up, look down, look around. In the trees and on the ground, 'cause the ALB must be found.
1: 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That's AsianLonghornedBeetle.com.
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8: There are some people that are making the case right now that losing the global reserve currency status, the United States, which is an amazing privilege, will be good for us. And you can make the case if you look at, we've got to start building things. If you want to start making things in America, it helps to not be the reserve currency, because when you're the reserve currency, it is, you know, it's hard. Your dollar is the best in the world. Your money is the best in the world. And so it costs more for the rest of the world to buy things from here. But if we're more like, I hate to say it, Mexico, we have bigger interest rates on our house immediately. We have huge interest rate on our debt immediately, which means the government will have to do more because we can't just keep printing money because we don't hold the world reserve currency anymore. So our lives dramatically change. It's not Armageddon overnight, but it's the end of the America that we know. That's the way I look at it. But I want to get Carol Roth on because she's much better at this. She is a former investment banker, and she really cares more about Main Street than Wall Street, and she can explain this. And I want to talk about what's happening with Canada and Carney. But first, you know, he is pushing for the end of America to have reserve currency. What does that do and what does that mean, Carol, to the average person?
9: Yes, well, obviously you have somebody like Carney who was on the foundation board of the WEF, somebody who was the envoy yep. for the UN's climate finance. Why would he not want the U.S. to be the center of the global universe? Because he doesn't want the U.S. to be the center of the global universe. And that's when you hear being the world's reserve currency, that is sort of the shorthand. You know, we have had the pole position in terms of being in the center of global finance. Now, on a technical basis, what does that mean? It shows up in a few different ways, Glenn. One, the literal reserve asset. So when central banks hold money in reserve. They do it so in a basket of currencies. And historically, predominantly, that has been in the US dollar, less so in other currencies throughout the world. So that's the reserve piece. But there's another piece to this of being sort of the center of the financial world. One is how are goods priced, traded, and settled throughout the world? Well, right now, primarily, whether it is energy, whether it is food, whether it is copper, you know, whatever the commodity is, those are priced and settled primarily right now in U.S. dollars. So that's a big piece of being the center of the financial universe. And then, of course, when countries borrow, what currency are they borrowing in? And because all these other countries don't have the same perceived stability, they're often borrowing in U.S. dollars. So obviously that gives us a lot of strength, not only in that sort of historical privilege of access to cheap financing, access to cheap goods and whatnot, but, you know, in terms of our strength of being able to use economics, to use finance, to use the dollar to get countries to acquiesce and do what they want, which makes it clear as to why somebody like Carney would not want the U.S. to have that, what is historically known as exorbitant privilege.
8: How do we pay for things like our military alone? If people are dumping the dollar, our dollar is worth less and less. We can't get the financing with a 50 or 40 trillion, soon to be 50 trillion, $40 trillion debt. Nobody's going to loan us money without extraordinarily high interest rates. So how does that not just collapse everything?
9: Yeah, I mean, that is the $40 trillion and growing question. Yeah. It used to be for, you know, having this privilege, like I said, that you would have central banks and they would be what we consider to be non-price sensitive buyers. They would go out and they would buy our treasuries no matter what on the regular so that they would have them in reserve and for, you know, whatever else they needed. Right. And we're seeing on net that central banks have abandoned that, and that's heavily been led by China. But if you look at things since 2014, over the last 12 years, you add up all the times that they have bought central banks and all the times that they have sold, on net, there actually have been net sellers. So who's buying when we have $2 trillion deficits? We have price-sensitive buyers. You have hedge funds and individuals. And yeah. So they're not buying at any cost. They're saying, okay, what is an interest rate where we're going to actually loan to the United States that has this debt, that has these deficits, that doesn't seem to be getting serious about anything, that has their debt has been downgraded. And so that price that they require to buy the debt continues to go up. And that is the struggle that is running through everything, because as we know, we have to pay interest on the debt based on what that market, that these price sensitive buyers are saying that they're going to loan to us at. And that means now that our interest expense is higher. We're spending more on that than we are on the defense of this country and on the trajectory we're on, that is going to be the number one expense item for the United States if we don't get our act together here soon.
8: We're not going to get our act together. So, Carol, let me switch to Canada, because I think, you know, what this election is going to be all about and what Americans really care about is price of food, price of my life. Everything is, you know, seem to be spiraling here. And and it's the, you know, the affordability crisis. I'm going to have you back on Thursday, and we're just going to talk about this. But how does this deal with Canada play out between, I mean, this is going to hurt Canada and the Canadians maybe more than it will hurt us, but it's going to hurt us as well. How bad is this thing going to get?
9: Well, obviously, you know, one hopes that there's a lot of posturing we've seen in many of these trade discussions, that there have been these big blow-ups and things have normalized. So the hope will be that we'll get back to that position. But obviously, Canada is a major trading partner here in the U.S. And certainly, I think that's part of the reason that, that Trump is trying to do this. He's trying to protect that position in sort of a weird way. Things like import, if they start importing cars from China, you know, that could impact right. trade. And so, you know, that's the kind of thing that he's focusing on. But I do feel like it's not going to help, certainly in the short term, any affordability. And that's been the frustration point all along, because there's a lot of low-hanging fruit, whether it's in education, whether it's in housing, you know, perhaps some programs in food that could start to address affordability. And these side quests, which may have long-term implications, aren't helping what's happening today. And right. I think that's the right. disconnect that the Americans are feeling right now. Americans don't have that, you know, let's think about this in 3, 5, 10 years. Right now we're hurting, and we want to make sure that that's fixed first before we address that.
8: I have to tell you, I was just in, I was in the Middle East. I was in France. I was in Belgium. And I, when I was walking down one of the boulevards in France, you know, have you been to Paris before?
9: I have. Oui.
8: Okay. So, yeah, okay. Pipe down. But you walk down, and it is truly, I think, one of the most beautiful cities in the world. And it is that way for a reason. It was master planned over 19 years. And it led to another, you know, revolution in the end. And I see this thing kind of playing out. You know, when Napoleon II or III, he started building these cities, like building Paris, it was good for the people. But in 20 years, it was good. Yeah. It was very bad for the people during those 20 years. He was right in the end, but it didn't matter. And I feel like we're in this. Trump is making these extraordinary moves. Nobody's really explaining them. You have some things really not helping. You know, some self-inflicted, some not. But you don't have 20 years. You don't have 10 years. You know, you've got a few months here. Is there anything that can be done? Because this, if this holds, because I think Carney is playing the elections. I think he's willing to hurt himself in Canada just to play this hardball line until the elections are over.
9: Sure.
8: Because he wants to flip to the Democrats. What does this do to us in the next 3 months? What does it mean to the average person when you're going to try to buy something?
9: It's a good question. Certainly, we have seen the side quests, whether they're tariffs and trade or Iran, has not done anything to make things less expensive. In fact, in many cases, right. it has made them more expensive. And I think that that is, you know, the trajectory is going to continue in that direction. One of the other things that's not helping is that you have the Treasury that's trying to keep the bond market together. And so right. they're coming into the market with interventions. But as we know, anytime you have these non-market interventions, there has to be a release valve. You don't get to do that for free. There's a cost to that.
8: Yeah.
9: And the cost on the other side of that, Glenn, is more inflation. So I think this is a very risky strategy all around that could continue to stoke inflation right in front of the midterms, which is not what the American people voted for.
8: Do you believe that it is Trump's miscalculation or it is Carney's calculation for the midterms?
9: Yes. So I
8: think
9: there's a little bit, you know, the Trump's tactics this time around. And it's interesting to me because he's such a good negotiator and he has so much in his back pocket and he's so charming one on one that he has gone in a different direction. Instead of the carrot, instead of the charm, he has gone with the big stick approach. And, you know, I do wonder if that has been a mistake. Now, obviously, to get Canada to the table, because they had been ignoring us, it did help from that standpoint temporarily. But in terms right. of actually getting something done, now it seems to not be helping. And Carney, who is, you know, we may not like his background, but we cannot put aside the fact that he is a very intelligent and calculating and connected individual, is, of course, playing this to his advantage, which I think is somewhat funny because my guess is that Trump probably liked the fact Carney was in there because he thought he would be more rational and easy to deal with, not necessarily projecting this kind of calculation, which, by the way, I think is because of strategic missteps. If the choreography, if the order of operations had been different in the Trump administration, then we wouldn't be giving this position to Canada to be able to play. So, of course, they are exploiting something, but that is because of unforced errors in the administration, which I personally, I'm not going to name names, but I personally blame on the advice of certain people in the administration.
8: Okay. Carol, I'll have you back on Thursday because I want to talk to you about the affordability and the thing that the Republicans, I think, are missing. Everybody's saying, it's not so bad. It's not so bad. No, perception is reality. It doesn't matter. Perception is reality. And the people that are making inroads are the socialists that are promising you all of these beautiful things, and none of them will come true. If you think burritos are expensive now, wait until it's a socialist burrito. It will cost a fortune, an arm and a leg. But people are people. So I want to talk to you about affordability and the things that we should be doing right now to affect easy things. Are there any easy things that we can be doing to affect that we should be pushing for and looking for our leaders to be championing right now? Carol, thank you very much. By the way, if you don't know who Carol is, she is the best. She's the author of You Will Own Nothing, a must-read book. 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Or on X, she's Carol J. S. Roth. She understands your economy just as much as she does the global economy. All right, more in just a second. 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
8: Tomorrow, President Donald Trump joins me. And doing a interview with President Trump is the hardest interview anyone can do. You've got to cut everybody slack when they do an interview with Donald Trump, because no matter how long you have, you never get to all of your questions. And he just tends to go on. And, you know, especially doing it over the phone is really super difficult, because he can't be like, wrap it up, I got more questions. And I've got a lot tomorrow. I want to talk to him about Canada. I want to talk to him about Iran. I want to talk to him about affordability. Does he see people who are struggling? Because he always has. I want to talk to him. I don't know if you heard the latest, but now Iran has targeted Barron Trump. I want to talk to him about the SAVE Act. Is there, you know, what have you put pressure on? Real pressure. When you put real pressure on people, when Donald Trump puts real pressure on people, it's like a bag of bricks coming down on your head. But I also, if we have time, I want to talk about some of the good stuff. I may have to do that after, because there's been a lot of good things. And Jason with the insiders today has been going over some of the things that have just happened over the last, 24, 36 hours that are really, really good. But we haven't had time. But tomorrow, join us. It's right at the beginning of the show. Donald Trump will be joining me live. We don't need any more questions. We asked the insiders yesterday, give us questions, things you want to know. And we've got a bazillion of them. So we're going to try to pick the best. I'll pick the best 10, but I'll probably only get to about 3 of them tomorrow. Donald Trump, don't miss it live.
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8: 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I think about Providence often these days, the idea that we're stewards of our families, our communities, our own safety. 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
1: Strikes back. I'm Lisa Brady, Fox News. Retaliatory tariffs just announced on about $20 billion worth of U.S. goods, the same amount of Canadian goods targeted by higher Trump tariffs after trade talks broke down.
2: We're under unprovoked attack by President Trump.
1: Ontario Premier Doug Ford telling Fox Business.
2: I always say, Canadians, myself, we love the American people, we love the U.S., and it's unfortunate that President Trump has taken this avenue.
1: The president accuses Canada of treating U.S. products unfairly, each side blaming the other for the stalemate. President Trump says Iran has been notified that any boat placing new mines within international waters in the Strait of Hormuz will be destroyed. The new warning a day after new U.S. sanctions were announced as part of an economic D-Day to isolate Iran.
3: Among the new sanctions includes an expanded list of secondary sanctions targeting digital assets, technology, gold, aviation, and shipping. In addition, the Treasury Department sanctioned sanctioned nearly 60 entities, individuals, and vessels in multiple jurisdictions. The actions go after what the department describes as a network of shadow fleet vessels operating across many different countries.
1: Fox's Trey Yingst in Tel Aviv. An apparent threat from Iran against President Trump's youngest son.
4: A Secret Service spokesman says the agency is aware of a video aired on Iranian state media that reportedly threatens President Trump's son Barron and shows locations where the first son is known to spend time. Fox has not independently viewed that video. The Secret Service says it investigates anything that can be perceived as a threat toward protectees and out of concern for operational security, does not discuss matters of protective intelligence.
1: Fox's Jared Halpern at the White House. It's runoff day to settle primaries in several states, including South Carolina, where Senator Darlene Graham is finishing her late brother's term and running to keep the seat, facing Congressman Ralph Norman for a spot on the November ballot. 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
5: There'll be a celebration of life today honoring legendary LSU baseball coach Skip Bertman. It's at the PMAC and doors open at 6 tonight, and it is free. Bertman died earlier this month at age 88. The governor is poised to make a huge announcement today regarding the state's aerospace industry. Elon Musk's private spaceflight company will reportedly build a billion-dollar spaceport near Pecan Island. It's expected to have a ripple effect across the state's economy. A huge fire this morning in Addis. It was a scary situation for West Baton Rouge Parish fire crews. A large tank of flammable liquid caught fire in the Sugar Mill subdivision. Investigators say a work crew was using an acetylene torch when the tank valve ruptured. And someone shot a bald eagle. This happened in Vermilion Parish. The Department of Wildlife and Fisheries is investigating. Several animal rights groups are offering a reward, which is now up to $20,000. That gunman could face 1 year in jail. I'm Michael Board.
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7: Our drive times all remain in good shape. That includes I-12 between Jubin and the 10-12 split. You're at 11 minutes. Westbound I-10, Prairieville to the Highland Road exit, 5-minute drive there. And then from Highland to the bridge, 13 minutes along the way. Quiet ride for the moment with no big problem spots. Plaquemine Ferry Boat was out for a while this morning to move the landing dock. It is now back in service. I'm Ray Romero.
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Second hour of Clay and Buck kicks off right now. Thanks for being here with us, everybody. As we have been telling you, we're going to return to that drone story in a second, but there's a Senate race underway today. The primary in South Carolina, Darlene Graham and Ralph Norman. And Darlene is not joining us.

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7: 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Who were they? What made them so notorious? How did the internet, or sometimes the algorithm, choose them? And what does a person do when they're suddenly confronted with more attention than the human psyche can handle? Take The Dress, a story that went uber viral in early 2015 in spite of being, well, kind of a boring optical illusion. A mother of the bride in Scotland took a picture of a dress she was thinking about wearing to her daughter's wedding. But she saw the dress as blue with black lace, and her daughter saw it as white with gold lace. One BuzzFeed post later, every single person on the internet was talking about the dress. But to me, The Dress is a story about the last couple of months when the internet was still sort of fun. It was shortly before the stories that spread across the internet stopped being driven by exploited millennials with useless arts degrees and started being decided by algorithms hell-bent on growing internet usership at all costs. And on a long enough timeline, the story of The Dress is one entangled with abuse and media exploitation. Internet history is a tricky thing to be invested in. It feels like every time a bad with business billionaire buys up another platform, history starts being erased. With the team at Cool Zone Media, we're taking these characters' 16th minute of fame to see what their moment meant to them and what it says about us.
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11: White victim, female, pretty, wealthy.
10: A white woman's murder shocks the city. A black man from the projects comes forward with information about the case.
12: He says the police are his friends.
10: But out of nowhere, he goes from star witness to prime suspect.
12: 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They turn on him.
10: 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Lee Harris is sentenced to 90 years.
13: I get 90 years for killing somebody I have never seen.
10: Behind bars, Lee finds an unlikely ally in his cellie, Robert. The pair are like chalk and cheese. There's no way their paths would ever cross on the outside. But as a fellow inmate, Robert sees through the lies and vows to do the unthinkable. Clear Lee's name.
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22: This is a Fox News alert. Shockwaves across America. I'm Lisa Brady. The tribute's only just beginning for Dolly Parton. Her family says the legendary entertainer died peacefully today in Nashville. She was 80.
23: I'm really shocked, and to me, it feels like the death of Elvis Presley. It really does.
22: Singer-songwriter Don McLean telling Fox Parton was tough as nails with a lot of class and worked hard.
23: She valued the opportunity she was getting because she grew up with very bleak horizon.
22: Parton was the fourth of 12 children growing up in a one-room cabin. She started writing songs in grade school and left for Nashville the day after graduating from high school.
24: Parton's first shot at stardom came when she joined the Porter Wagoner show in 1967.
25: I was lucky that I got a chance to be that exposed to that many people at one time, and that was really what kind of shot me up there and got me a good grip.
24: While on the show, Parton decided to pursue her career as a solo artist, and in 1971 debuted her first number one solo hit, Joshua, followed by other chart toppers like Love is Like a Butterfly, I Will Always Love You, and the legendary Jolene.
22: Fox's Alexis McAdams, Parton's husband of nearly 59 years, Carl Dean, died last year. President Trump is ordering flags lowered for 1 week in her honor. Fighting tariffs with tariffs, Canada hitting some U.S. goods with higher costs, including steel, set to take effect next month, retaliating for higher U.S. tariffs after trade talks broke down. But stocks finish higher. The Dow up 160 points at the bell. The S&P and the NASDAQ also in the green. 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
26: Elon Musk's private spaceflight company is building a $100 billion campus on the Louisiana coastline. Governor Jeff Landry says it'll be transformative for the state's economy.
27: We are building a future for Louisiana that knows no boundaries.
26: The spaceport in Vermilion Parish will be designed to support thousands of rocket launches annually. There will be five launch complexes, each with two launch pads. A Baton Rouge attorney spending the night in jail on contempt charges. Sandra Page missed court 10 times and once called Judge Collette Greggs the Grinch. A huge apartment fire at a complex off South Harrell Ferry Road. Three firefighters suffered heat exhaustion. Investigators think it was started by a lightning strike. And Southern University is considering a dress code. The school board chairman said that after observing how students were dressed on campus, it's needed. Another HBCU, Tuskegee University in Alabama, just instituted one. I'm Michael Board.
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4: Congestion is developing on the Mississippi River Bridge coming into downtown from Port Allen. We may have an accident on I-10 East near Perkins. Traffic is backing up near Nicholson Drive. And on I-10 East from Lovedale out to Ascension Parish, it's an 18-minute drive. Also, the ramp from Capital Access Road to I-110 North remains blocked. If you see traffic problems, dial pound 250, keyword Baton Rouge Traffic. I'm Lisa Bakke.
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8: Isolated showers moved into the Baton Rouge area before the morning ended. A few showers and thunderstorms will be around for our Tuesday afternoon and clear out by this evening. Skies will stay mostly cloudy for the rest of this afternoon, and highs will only reach the low 90s. This is meteorologist Ashley Renee. Watch NBC 33 and Fox 44 or visit LouisianaFirstNews.com to get your full forecast. Have a great day.
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34: And we haven't ruled anything out.
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36: You think that's okay? I mean, do you really want to have this conversation? 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

0: 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Let's say hi to Lisa in Michigan. Hey, Lisa, how are you? I guess you're voting for Abdul El-Sayed.
1: Oh, not quite. Thank you, though.
0: Well, we need to win Michigan, Iowa. We need to win Alaska. We need to win Texas. We need to win all these important states that are in play. Hopefully New Hampshire. I want the people in Georgia to go out and fight. I want the people in North Carolina to fight. I mean, we have a lot of work to do in 70 days. But anyway, what's on your mind?
1: Yeah, so I'm just calling. So I was at the Fever Sky game on Sunday in Chicago with my son. And before the game, we were right behind the announcers watching the team dynamics up close and personal. We were there wearing Sophie shirts. There was people there wearing trans shirts. Nobody bothered us. We didn't bother them. Got to watch Sophie during warm-ups pump everybody up, smile on her face the entire time, a true team leader. Also got to firsthand witness Natasha Cloud become unhinged, angry, and just had to be held back by her teammates, you know, so she didn't go into the stands and attack Enos Kanter. Also got to witness Dijon Carrington get into Caitlin Clark's face, screaming at her, and the Fever coach just stood there like, yeah, keep going, girl. You know, Caitlin deserves it. It was kind of...
0: I'm not a fan of the coach. I thought, you know, the coach was, you know, said, I thought it was the appropriate call, but then later claimed she didn't see the foul. I mean, she should have stood behind her player, Sophie. Sophie has emerged to me as a star in life, never mind the WNBA. She's a great player. And I think her courageous stand for young women in sports and the way she delivered her message is inspiring. And I give her a lot of credit because it's not easy to do. It's not easy to step into the public arena and take a political position. And look at the way the WNBA has responded. It's pathetic. Lisa, I have to run. We need you in Michigan and all your friends and your family and your coworkers, everybody. Listen, everybody in this day and age, it's just a dangerous world. It's a reality that we have to face. And everyone needs a home security system. 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Linda, you've experienced this as well. 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
11: This is a Fox News alert. Shockwaves across America. I'm Lisa Brady. The tributes only just beginning for Dolly Parton. Her family says the legendary entertainer died peacefully today in Nashville. She was 80.
12: I'm really shocked, and to me, it feels like the death of Elvis Presley. It really does.
11: Singer-songwriter Don McLean telling Fox Parton was tough as nails with a lot of class and worked hard.
12: She valued the opportunity she was getting because she grew up with very bleak horizon.
11: Parton was the fourth of 12 children growing up in a one-room cabin. She started writing songs in grade school and left for Nashville the day after graduating from high school.
13: Parton's first shot at stardom came when she joined the Porter Wagoner Show in 1967.
14: I was lucky that I got a chance to be that exposed to that many people at one time, and that was really what kind of shot me up there and got me a good grip.
13: While on the show, Parton decided to pursue her career as a solo artist, and in 1971 debuted her first number one solo hit, Joshua, followed by other chart toppers like Love is Like a Butterfly, I Will Always Love You, and the legendary Jolene.
11: Fox's Alexis McAdams, Parton's husband of nearly 59 years, Carl Dean, died last year. President Trump is ordering flags lowered for 1 week in her honor. Fighting tariffs with tariffs, Canada hitting some U.S. goods with higher costs, including steel, set to take effect next month, retaliating for higher U.S. tariffs after trade talks broke down. But stocks finish higher. The Dow up 160 points at the bell. The S&P and the NASDAQ also in the green. 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
15: The state's aerospace industry is taking off. The private space flight company SpaceX building a spaceport in Vermilion Parish that Governor Landry says will change the image of the state.
16: The world can look to Louisiana not simply as a place that has endured, it is a place that is ready to lead.
15: It will create 3,000 new jobs over the next 10 years, and they're promising annual salaries starting at $92,000. Construction starts next year. Southern University is considering a dress code. The school board chairman says that after observing how students were dressed on campus, it's needed. Another HBCU, Tuskegee University in Alabama, just instituted one. A huge apartment fire at a complex off South Harrells Ferry Road. Three firefighters suffered heat exhaustion. Investigators think it was started by a lightning strike. And a Baton Rouge attorney spent the night in jail on contempt charges. Sandra Page missed court 10 times and once called Judge Collette Greggs the Grinch. I'm Michael Board.
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20: 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Also an accident for Burbank at Gardeer. And we've got vehicle recovery on I-110 North at Capital Access. That has the right lane and the off-ramp blocked. If you see traffic problems, dial pound 250, keyword Baton Rouge Traffic. I'm Lisa Ponke.
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23: For tonight, we'll stay warm and muggy with low temperatures dropping to the upper 70s, a mostly clear sky. Tomorrow, expect a mix of clouds and sunshine, high temperatures in the mid to upper 90s, with a slight chance for showers and thunderstorms, mainly in the late afternoon and early evening. Wednesday night, skies remain partly cloudy with lows in the upper 70s. A better rain chance arrives on Thursday, with widespread storms and highs in the low 90s. This is Chief Meteorologist Jake Dalton. Watch NBC 33 and Fox 44, or go to LouisianaFirstNews.com for your latest forecast.
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1: Music legend Dolly Parton has passed away. She was from Tennessee, but she recorded her first single here in Louisiana. It was called Puppy Love, and it was cut at Gold Band Studios in Lake Charles when she was just 13 years old. When she started Steel Magnolias, Parton trained with beauticians in Natchitoches. She wrote in Mardi Gras back in 1988 with the crew of Endymion, and currently there's the crew of Dolly, which vowed to keep marching in her memory. Parton's Imagination Library program has given over 37,000 books to Louisiana children, and a $100 billion private space flight company will be built on the southern coast of Louisiana, and Elon Musk says it'll bring 10,000 jobs to SpaceX.
2: Kind of jobs that are so exciting you can't wait to go to work in the morning.
1: The 125,000-acre complex in Vermilion Parish will dwarf the one in neighboring Texas. The five launch sites will have two launch towers, the first launch planned for 2029. I'm Michael Board.
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7: We have an accident. Mickens at Ford Street crews are doing a vehicle recovery in the right lane. I-110 north at Capital Access Road. Also, we've got a crash in the right lane. I-10 east on the Mississippi River Bridge. Delays are backed up to Lobdell. East on I-12 from the 1012 to Range. It's a 23-minute drive. If you see traffic problems, dial pound 250, keyword Baton Rouge traffic. I'm Lisa Bakke.
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